Clinton Campbell's Rhinestone Cowboy, 1975. I know that because at Saturday's K-State Wildcat game, the game wasn't real pretty, but one of the trivia contests was they put Rhinestone Cowboy on the board playing, and then they saw Jaws coming out and Gary Spaney becoming a star at K-State, and it was 1975. Here's Linda Ronstadt on KCLY's Classic Country.

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Here's a look at your weatherology forecast. Lows dip down to about 72 tonight under mainly clear skies. Winds out of the south, 10 to 20 miles per hour. 93 tomorrow. Clear skies tomorrow night, 67. Upper 80s Tuesday with a chance of thunderstorms. Much cooler Wednesday with highs in the low 70s. Storms continue. From the Weatherology Weather Center, I'm meteorologist Paul Frobley on 100.9 KCLY. Currently, it's 82 degrees.

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2: 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Here's a look at your weatherology forecast. Lows dip down to about 72 tonight under mainly clear skies. Winds out of the south, 10 to 20 miles per hour. 93 tomorrow. Clear skies tomorrow night, 67. Upper 80s Tuesday with a chance of thunderstorms. Much cooler Wednesday with highs in the low 70s. Storms continue. From the Weatherology Weather Center, I'm meteorologist Paul Frombly on 100.9 KCLY. Currently, it's 82 degrees.

John Denver's Rocky Mountain High. Tomorrow marks the date we lost John Denver, October 12th, 1997. Here's music from Johnny Lee, Cherokee Fiddle, KCOY's Classic Country.

Wildwood Flower. Now, the Wildwood Flower is an old country classic. It's gained a whole new popularity. The song isn't any more popular, but the flower's doing real good. Wildwood Flower grew wild on the farm, and we never knowed what it was called. Some said it's a flower, and some said it's a weed. I didn't give it much thought. One day I was out there talking to my brother, and I reached down for a weed to chew on. Things got fuzzy and things got blurry, and then everything was gone. Didn't know what happened, but I knew it beat the hell out of sniffing burlap. I come to, and my brother was there, and he said, "What's wrong with your eyes?" I said, "I don't know. I was chewing on a weed." He said, "Well, let me give it a try." Spent the rest of that day and most of that night trying to find my brother Bill. Caught up with him about 6 o'clock the next morning, naked, singing on the windmill. He said he flew up there. I had to fly out and get him down. He's about half crazy. The very next day, we picked a bunch of them weeds and we put them in the sun to dry. And we mashed them up and cleaned them off. Put them in the corn cob pie. Smoking them wildwood flowers got to be a habit. We never seen no harm. Oh, we thought it was kind of handy. Take a trip and never leave the farm. Big old puff that wildwood weed. Next

0: day this fella from Washington come by and spied him and turned white as a sheet. 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Y'all come back now, you hear?
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2: Hello, I'm Johnny Cash. When you

Welcome back to KCLY's Classic Country. I'm Rocky Downing with you as we have Don Williams to lead us off, living on Tulsa time. The Gentle Giants, KCLY's Classic Country. Thanks for being with us here on a Sunday.

the Steve Earle. Great songwriters and performers. Now a member of the Grand Ole Opry. Very emotional scene when Vince Gill invited him to be a member of the Grand Ole Opry. From Steve Earle to Brothers Osborne. Little Rocky Top for you.

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He never did do a lot of harm in the world, but he never did do no good. People didn't think too much of him. They all thought he acted funny. The old man didn't care about people anyway. 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And on certain nights, if the moon was right, he'd dig it up out of the ground. 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Yeah, Lucius Clay was a greedy old man.

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There's a spot in the yard in the back of that shack where the

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Here's a look at your weatherology forecast. Lows level off around 72 tonight under mainly clear skies, southerly winds 10 to 15 miles per hour. Tomorrow, daytime highs approaching 93. Tomorrow night, lows level off around 67. Upper 80s Tuesday with a chance of thunderstorms. Much cooler Wednesday with highs in the low 70s. Chance for storms continues. From the Weatherology Weather Center, I'm meteorologist Paul Frobley on 100.9 KCLY. Currently, it's 81 degrees.

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I love that song, King of the Road. 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

here's a look at your weatherology forecast. Lows level off around 72 tonight under mainly clear skies, southerly winds 10 to 15 miles per hour. Tomorrow, daytime highs approaching 93. Tomorrow night, lows level off around 67. Upper 80s Tuesday with a chance of thunderstorms. Much cooler Wednesday with highs in the low 70s. Chance for storms continues. From the Weatherology Weather Center, I'm meteorologist Paul Trombley on 100.9 KCLY. Currently, it's 81 degrees.

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1: That's a great one from Tom T. Hall, the storyteller. Old dogs, children, and a watermelon wine. Sammy Kershaw, She Don't Know She's Beautiful, is on the way on KCLY's Classic Country. I'm Rocky Downing. We'll see you, actually, I think next Sunday night. I'll have to check the Chiefs schedule, the bye week this weekend. 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

Here's a look at your weatherology forecast. Lows level off around 72 tonight under mainly clear skies, southerly winds 10 to 15 miles per hour. Tomorrow, daytime highs approaching 93. Tomorrow night, lows level off around 67. Upper 80s Tuesday with a chance of thunderstorms. Much cooler Wednesday with highs in the low 70s. Chance for storms continues. From the Weatherology Weather Center, I'm meteorologist Paul Frombly on 100.9 KCLY. Right now, 79.

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3: I have a recurring nightmare of showing up at an event in the wrong clothes. It probably traces back to an experience I had in the military when I was in basic training. I'd left the barracks without my hat, without my cover, as we called it, breaking one of the most basic rules of military decorum: never go outside without your cover. Now, why is that a rule? You might ask if you've never been in the military. And if you did ask it, you'd be sorry, because that's another rule. Don't ask dumb questions. Just put your hat on. So I was returning to the barracks without my cover, wishing I were invisible, and a drill sergeant spots me out of uniform. Basic, where's your cover? I left it in my room, sir. So he orders me to hold my left hand on my head and double time, run back, all while sounding off my shame. I wish I had my cover. I wish I had my cover. Which, of course, attracted every other drill sergeant in the vicinity, each of whom went out of their way to stop and chew my butt and have me drop and give them 20 push-ups just for good measure. I didn't forget my cover after that. But also, to this day, I have this inexplicable fear of showing up somewhere underdressed. Some people, I suppose, have the opposite fear of showing up overdressed. And some people don't care how they're dressed, and what they wear shows it. Because clothing makes a statement, which is why my wife and daughter often tell me, "You're not wearing that, are you?" See, clothing communicates. Who are you? Are you a person of consequence, or just someone who likes to be comfy? Are you a conformist or a nonconformist, a rebel or a rule follower? We can tell by your clothing. And we can usually tell what kind of rebel someone is trying to be, because even the rebels ask, "What should I wear?" to let other rebels know that I am one of them. If you think about it, we're all wearing some kind of uniform, aren't we? Even if it's only for an army of one. And shame on you if you're out of uniform. But props to you, respect, if you look like us. Because underneath the uniform, that's the deeper concern. Where do I belong? To whom do I belong? Who am I? What am I? We use clothing to try to answer these questions, to stand out, to blend in, to distinguish ourselves, protect ourselves. That's why concentration camp prisoners were stripped of their clothing. Because without cover, what are we? We're all the same. 100 or so pounds of soft flesh exposed to harsh elements and staring eyes, vulnerable, embarrassed, ashamed. The Bible gives us an account of the origin of human shame and how clothing has come to cover our shame. Shame is different than guilt. Guilt is feeling bad about what one has done. Shame is feeling bad about oneself. Guilt makes you wish you had acted differently. Shame makes you want to be someone different, or to be invisible, or to not be at all. And shame from its beginning has been stitched into our clothing. In the Bible, we're told that our first parents, Adam and Eve, in the beginning were naked and unashamed. They were safe, secure, completely unselfconscious, with nothing to hide. They were so caught up in walking with God and caring for God's creation and for the person in front of them and the story God was writing for them, they didn't even realize they had no clothes. But everything changed when they tried to become something different, something more. When they decided that they didn't like who they were, that they were just creatures, malleable clay figures God had shaped and filled with life and adopted as a son and a daughter of God, the serpent convinced them that they could do better, that they should become like gods, like deified emperors. They took their eyes off God and his creation and the neighbor in front of them to stare at their own reflections. Now, what these self-crowned emperors saw in the mirror was flattering at first, but then it started to sag a little. They could see how unsuited they were to act as gods. Their soft, fleshy bodies couldn't hold up under the pressure, so they covered up instead with fig leaves, trying to be something else, or maybe just be invisible. And for us, their children, the coverings have become more elaborate, synthetic poly blends and such. And it goes beyond clothing for us. Anything can be a cover, a job title, social group, a gender change, or membership in a distinct religious denomination. Fig leaves, all the same. But under the

to show how religious they were, and leather jewelry they wore called phylacteries with Bible verses written inside to signal their virtues. And Jesus called them out, not just to shame them, but to offer them the cover of real honor and true belonging that they didn't even know they were wishing for. Jesus was speaking as the Son of God, the Creator, become human in the flesh to fulfill God's promises, to clothe his people, to cover their shame with garments of salvation and a robe of righteousness as foretold by the prophet. But the religious leaders preferred their fig leaves. And to protect themselves, they were plotting to have Jesus killed. So to warn them, Jesus told them a story, a symbolic story, a parable. Jesus spoke to them, saying, "The kingdom of heaven, the rule and reign of God, has become like a certain king who made a wedding feast for his son. And he sent out his servants to call those who had been invited to the wedding feast, but they, those invited, were not willing to come. Again, the king sent other servants, saying, 'Tell those invited to the wedding feast, look, my supper is prepared. The oxen and fattened calves have been slaughtered. Everything is ready. Come, come to the wedding feast.' But those invited paid them no attention and went off, one to his farm, another to his business, while the rest seized the king's servants, insulted them, and killed them. The king was angry, and he sent his troops and destroyed those murderers and burned their city. Then the king says to his servants, 'The wedding feast is ready, but those invited were not worthy. Go, therefore, to the main roads, and all whom you find, call them to the wedding feast.' The servants went out to the main roads and gathered all whom they found, both bad and good. And the wedding hall was filled with guests. Then the king came to see his guests. And he saw a person there who had not put on a wedding garment. The king says to him, 'Friend, how did you come in here without a wedding garment?' But the man was silent. And the king said to the attendants, 'Bind him hand and foot and cast him into the outer darkness, where there will be weeping and grinding of teeth. For many are called, but few are chosen.'" The parable is recorded in the Gospel of Matthew, chapter 22. Honestly, I don't like it. It's probably my least favorite of all the stories that Jesus told. The king is supposed to represent God, right? So I would hope that this king would be more welcoming. Why couldn't he just say to the guy, "Friend, what happened? Did the dry cleaner lose your suit? Your luggage got lost in baggage claim? No worries, here, have one of my robes, I've got plenty." Jesus could have told the story that way. He had told other stories like that. For example, his story about the prodigal son who dishonored his father, left home, squandered his cash, then crawls back home, humiliated and ashamed, and his father, who represents God, his father becomes the cover the son hadn't even wished for. His father runs out to meet him, puts his best robe on him, and throws him a party. Now that's a story. And Jesus told it. But this story Jesus tells about the wedding feast is told for a different purpose. It's like that story of The Emperor's New Clothes by Hans Christian Andersen. Long ago, there lived an emperor who never went anywhere except to show off his new clothes. He had a different suit for every hour of the day. Two tailors came to the emperor. They promised to make him the most distinguished suit ever. The emperor was delighted, but the tailors explained that it was such sophisticated cloth that it could not be seen by anyone who was unfit for his station or else intolerably stupid. In fact, the clothes could only be seen by those who were very, very clever. So they prepared the emperor's suit. And the royal officers and ministers came to see it being stitched together, and they realized that they couldn't see the cloth. But they were too ashamed to admit it. They didn't want to lose their jobs. So also for the emperor,
He didn't want to admit that he couldn't see it

0: either. Nor did all the people who came to see him when the lords of the bedchamber paraded the emperor in the train of his new clothes through the city. Until a small child spoke up. "But he hasn't got on anything at all." And the whisper started to spread. Soon everyone was saying it. "He hasn't got on anything at all." And the emperor's flesh crept, for it seemed to him they were right. "But all the same," he thought, "the procession has started and must go on." And the lords of his bedchamber held their heads higher and took even greater trouble to hold up the train, which wasn't there at all. So also, Jesus' story is a warning of how easily we can fool ourselves, a warning for all of us who are trying to keep up this procession and hide behind fig leaves. In the case of the religious leaders of Jesus' day, they had stitched together a suit of special rituals and sophisticated code language and virtue signaling to impress each other, to those in their in-group. But before God, they were wearing nothing at all. Jesus could see right through it, and he was trying to help them see. But they refused. And they did worse than just hold their heads higher and march on. They arrested Jesus, had him stripped naked, hung to die on a cross while his torturers gambled to divvy up his clothing. Jesus was willing to endure this, to die and to rise from the dead to cover them, to cover us. But their wish was to dishonor Jesus and strip him of his kingdom. And you can't get away with that. The Father was angry. The King. And Jesus' story is, in some sense, like God, because God eventually did send troops to destroy those murderers and burn their city. The Roman army came and literally burned Jerusalem in 70 AD, about 40 years after Jesus told this story. Also, the king in the parable is like God because God has sent out his servants to invite us all. Good, bad, indifferent, everyone is invited to the party to honor God's son. That's why we do this program every week. We're getting the invitation out because God wants his wedding hall filled. We're waiting for the day when the king returns to see the guests. That is, to judge the world and raise the dead and renew all things. We're still in this story, and as long as we are, we need this parable. We need its warning. Don't be like the guy who got caught in the clothes that were no cover at all. Of course, we're not talking about literal clothing. Remember, clothing says something. Clothing communicates our values and our loyalties. Clothing says something about what shames us. But God sees through fig leaves. God sees us as we are, ashamed and trying to hide from him. The warning of the parable is not that God's going to kick you out of his kingdom if you're not dressed fancy enough. The warning is that if you insist on stitching together your own accomplishments, if you cling to your self-spun sophistications, if you try to hide behind your in-group identity, then you won't be content with the humble robe that Jesus offers. And if you don't want God's cover, eventually in hell, God will give you what you want. Very, very stylish clothing that can't cover your shame. You and I cannot save ourselves from our shame. Only Jesus can. We can't save ourselves, but we do have a power, a terrifying power, to destroy ourselves. Jesus warns us that not everyone who joins a church stays for the wedding feast. Not everyone who is baptized is saved in the end. Not every disciple who starts with Jesus stays with Jesus. Every day, I'm in danger, you're in danger, of getting stuck in shame forever because you don't like what God made you to be. The truth is, God likes you, loves you even. Yes, you're only a clay-shaped creature, but God wants to honor you as his adopted child, as the guest of his son. God likes you so much that he sent his son to wear the robe of our human frame, to cover our shame with his sacrifice on the cross. When Adam and Eve hid behind fig leaves, God provided them with more durable clothing, genuine leather, animal skins, the first animal sacrifice, a sign of the greater sacrifice to come. And Jesus is even better than leather. More breathable, too. He rose from the dead to be your cover, your closest possession, your uniform. And when you put him on, when God looks at you, he doesn't see through you. He sees Jesus. The military can be harsh on her new children as they learn to wear the uniform. A lesson I learned well that day when I so wished I had my cover. The military can also offer us a rough picture of God's grace because the military issues uniforms to all her new members free of charge. Nobody buys their uniforms when they begin in the military. And whether you're ranked high or low, whether you're a seasoned veteran or just starting, everyone wears the same clothes. In a sense, there is no distinction. Of course, with the military, you'll get kicked out if you don't perform. But in God's kingdom, the only thing that will exclude you is relying on your own performance. So cling to Christ alone. My dad was in the military when my brother and I were boys, and like most kids who had a parent or parents who served, we dressed up to be like him. We put on pieces of his uniform. We imitated him. So also, Christ followers, we imitate Jesus. And with Jesus, his honor is not to be served, but to serve. And the wedding feast has already started, so we don the uniform of service. I see this in the little band of soldiers who comprise my local community of Christ followers. I see it in Karen, who dons her apron to serve in the church kitchen. I see it in Ted, who dons his work gloves to help a refugee move into a new apartment. I see it in Jan, who dons her reading glasses so she can read the scriptures aloud for us. And in Gary, who comes in early to make coffee in a three-piece suit. And in Colby, who sometimes goes to the grocery store with his black t-shirt and white lettering that simply says, "Follower of Jesus." And he thinks twice about whom he represents. Of course, we all still sometimes know the shame of being out of uniform. But Jesus is ever and always our cover, even when we didn't know what to wish for. Would you pray with me? Dear Father, with the prophet Isaiah, I rejoice in you, because you have clothed me with garments of salvation. You have covered me with the robe of righteousness. Through Jesus Christ. Amen.
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0: Thank you, Mark. Today, I'm visiting once more with Dr. Jeff Gibbs. Jeff is an author of an in-depth commentary on the Gospel of Matthew, which we've heard from today. Welcome back to the program, Jeff.
2: Thank you, Mike, very much.
0: Many churches this weekend are going to be hearing from this parable, the parable of the wedding feast, which we discussed today. And I preached a sermon on this. I struggled with the text and did kind of what Lutheran pastors are taught to do, that I want to proclaim a warning to people and also a comfort that Jesus is truly calling you and he's died for you and he wants everyone to come. I want to step back and just be honest that I still struggle with this parable, probably my least favorite parable in the New Testament. And partly it's just, I'm struck by this king who is supposed to in some way represent God. The people he's dealing with are wicked, clearly. They're killing his servants.
2: They're a little different, aren't they?
0: Yeah. But he strikes me as erratic and angry and kind of flies off the handle unpredictably.
3: And it just, all of it's unsettling. Where should we start in trying to respond to this parable?
2: There's no doubt that this is a strange story, but this one is maybe a little more true to life than we might realize when we get a hold of the fact that the Lord Jesus' ministry in first century Holy Land was in an honor-shame culture. And it's a very great offense, a very great offense to not honor someone who is rightfully due it. You know, our political discourse is filled with insults and we mock people and we see, these are all actually great sins. The Apostle Paul says that if you're a reviler, you're not going to enter the reign of God. See, so to refuse to honor a king, he's preparing everything. He's already invited the guests. He's gotten everything ready. And they know the invitation is coming. And not only do they refuse to come for trivial reasons compared to honoring their king, but they kill his servants. You can't get away with this. I'll just say it that way. And so once again, we remember that this is a parable that's in the context of people coming at Jesus to destroy him. It's a parable spoken to his enemies. And so the king's response is harsh. But I would say if we think about it carefully, it's actually fitting. It's kind of like the fear of the Lord is the beginning of wisdom. See, that's hard for us modern American people, but God is God and I'm not. So it's a very transparent story. You can tell who this is actually hinting at. The king is God. The son is Jesus. The first group of guests are the religious leaders who are trying to destroy Jesus.
3: And then the second guy who's there without the wedding garment, he's in parallel to those who dishonor the king. All it's said is that he was silent. He's kind of there shamelessly and doesn't care.
2: Again, a wedding garment, there's a lot of speculation about what this is. Most of it is well-meaning, but there's very little support for most of the ideas that you hear. I think of wedding garment as church clothes. And so this guy he doesn't have to have a fancy schmancy outfit. No, no. There's all kinds of people, good and bad. High social standing, low social standing, rich, poor, all kinds of people are invited and brought in. But this guy has chosen to do exactly what the first group did, to shame the king and dishonor his son. He did it on purpose.
3: Honor the son, then, is the son of God deserves honor, is worthy of honor. That's kind of the main point then. It does sound a little bit like a threat, you know, honor the son or else. But if we could hear it as a promise and as an invitation.
2: God will have a full wedding banquet. You can't stop him. You can knock yourself out of it, but you can't stop God from having a wedding banquet for his son, and everyone is invited. See, that's the message of the parable.
3: Well, and that fits really well with the whole bit about the cornerstone, which is just before
2: this. Just before this, that's right.
3: If you fall on this cornerstone, it'll break you to pieces, or if it falls on you, it'll crush you. But on the other hand, you can build a whole temple on top of this cornerstone.
2: This stone has become the head of the corner. Psalm 118 is beautifully chosen there by our Lord. And the church has taken Psalm 118, because the Lord Jesus does, and the apostles, to be predictive of Easter. See, they rejected the stone, but God raised him from the dead. And now he is the foundation stone, and the apostles and prophets are the foundation. Yeah, we're all living stones. See, are we banquet guests or living stones? The answer is both, yeah.
3: Well, thank you. Thank you for being here with us.
0: Taught by Jesus, we are bold to pray. Our Father who art in heaven, hallowed be thy name. Thy kingdom come, thy will be done, on earth as it is in heaven. Give us this day our daily bread, and forgive us our trespasses, as we forgive those who trespass against us. And lead us not into temptation, but deliver us from evil. For thine is the kingdom and the power and the glory, forever and ever. Amen. Receive the blessing of the Lord. The Lord bless you and keep you. The Lord make his face shine upon you and be gracious to you. The Lord look upon you with his favor and give you peace. Amen.
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3: Here's a look at your weatherology forecast. Lows level off around 72 tonight under mainly clear skies, southerly winds 10 to 15 miles per hour. Tomorrow, daytime highs approaching 93. Tomorrow night, lows level off around 67. Upper 80s Tuesday with a chance of thunderstorms. Much cooler Wednesday with highs in the low 70s. Chance for storms continues. From the Weatherology Weather Center, I'm meteorologist Paul Trombley on 100.9 KCLY. Right now, 77.

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3: Roger, Roger. What's our vector, Victor?
0: One thing is clear, though. We're glad to have you with us. Roger that. At KCLY.

0: News this hour from Town Hall. I'm John Scott. Officials in Saudi Arabia say the main airport in Riyadh has been hit by a second missile attack in 2 days. Lisa Carton has more.
1: A Saudi military spokesman said a projectile hit King Khalid International Airport today, starting a fire and causing injuries. President Trump said the U.S. is considering its response after a strike on the same airport killed 13 people, including one American, and injured more than 300 others. Houthi rebels in Yemen claim responsibility for a series of recent attacks on Saudi Arabia. I'm Lisa Carton.
0: The CDC is releasing data showing that U.S. measles cases have surpassed 4,000 this year. As of Friday, there were 4,080 confirmed measles cases across 47 states in the District of Columbia. The CDC says more than 1,100 of those infections, or 25% of the total, have been in Pennsylvania. South Carolina next with 670. Health officials in Pennsylvania reporting 5 measles deaths, but the CDC confirming just 2. What health experts do agree on is that this is the largest outbreak in the U.S. in 35 years. A political analyst says former President Barack Obama's campaigning with Abdul El-Sayed has become awkward.
2: Barack Obama is set to campaign in Michigan for Democrat Abdul El-Sayed in the 2026 midterms, despite El-Sayed's past criticisms of Obama's presidency as a failure and claims that the country was not better off after his terms. Cornell West highlights their ideological clashes on issues like Gaza, Wall Street bailouts, and single-payer health care, labeling Obama a moderate neoliberal, while El-Sayed struggles with black voters in the state. Richard Boyd reporting.
0: In Milwaukee, Game 1 of the National League Conference Series, and in the bottom of the 8th, the Brewers lead the Dodgers, the score 2-1. More on these stories from townhall.com.
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Here's a look at your weatherology forecast. Lows dip down to about 72 overnight under clear skies, south winds 10 to 15 miles per hour. Sunny skies Monday, 93. Clear skies Monday night, lows level off around 67. 90 Tuesday with a chance of thunderstorms. 73 Wednesday, storms continue. From the Weatherology Weather Center, I'm meteorologist Paul Trombley on 100.9 KCLY. Right now, it's 77 degrees.

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0: News this hour from Town Hall. I'm John Scott. Four people are dead, more than 400,000 customers still without power after Hurricane Isaias came ashore along the Florida Panhandle Friday night. That powerful storm downed trees and power lines, along with damaging and destroying homes and businesses along its path as it moved inland. Millions across the Northeast and Mid-Atlantic bracing for severe weather, with major cities like Washington, D.C., Baltimore, Philadelphia, and New York City likely to see moderate to heavy rainfall along with possible flooding. Russia and Ukraine agree to a ceasefire on energy infrastructure. More from Richard Boyd.
1: President Trump announced the energy ceasefire in the war between Russia and Ukraine in a post on Truth Social, saying that both parties have agreed. Following the announcement, Ukrainian President Volodymyr Zelensky posted on X that Ukraine supports the ceasefire. He went on to say that it's important that Russia supports it as well. It comes just days after President Trump said Russia will supply diesel fuel to the U.S. The president called it a great announcement for diesel prices for Americans. The deal reportedly angered Zelensky. Richard Boyd reporting.
0: The CDC releasing data showing that U.S. measles cases have surpassed 4,000 this year.
2: As of Friday, there were 4,080 confirmed measles cases across 47 states and the District of Columbia. And the CDC says more than 1,100 of those infections, or 25% of the total, have been in Pennsylvania. South Carolina is next with 670 cases. Health officials in Pennsylvania are reporting 5 measles deaths, but the CDC is confirming just 2 and hasn't said where. What experts do agree on is that this is the largest measles outbreak in the U.S. in 35 years. I'm Sarah Lee Kessler.
0: In Major League Baseball, the National Conference Series, Game 1, Milwaukee beat the Dodgers 2-1. More from townhall.com.
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1: Here's a look at your weatherology forecast. Lows dip down to about 72 overnight under clear skies, south winds 10 to 15 miles per hour. Sunny skies Monday, 93. Clear skies Monday night, lows level off around 67. 90 Tuesday with a chance of thunderstorms. 73 Wednesday, storms continue. From the Weatherology Weather Center, I'm meteorologist Paul Trombley on 100.9 KCLY. Right now, it's 77 degrees.

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That is Bonnie Raitt with Nick of Time. It's midnight here on KCLY. Thanks for tuning in to The Night Shift. I'm Angie Komar. I'll be with you till 6 o'clock this morning. Got Stevie Wonder on the way, Louis Armstrong, and right now it's The Rascals with A Beautiful Morning.

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Here's a look at your weatherology forecast. Clear skies overnight with a low of 72. Winds out of the south, 10 to 15 miles per hour. Monday, high of 93. Lows around 67. Monday night, clear skies. Upper 80s Tuesday with a chance of thunderstorms. Turning much cooler Wednesday with highs in the low 70s. Chance for storms continues. From the Weatherology Weather Center, I'm meteorologist Paul Frombly on 100.9 KCLY. Right now, it's 77 degrees.

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1: News this hour from Town Hall. I'm John Scott. President Trump calling for new leadership in Kyiv following reports the U.S.-Russian diesel deal was criticized by Volodymyr Zelensky. Lisa Carton has more.
2: Speaking to reporters Saturday, Trump reacted to Zelensky's criticism it would only prolong the war in Ukraine.
3: I suggest they get a new leader who can make a deal, because he could have made many deals that for some reason he never does. And let me go a step further. If I were president, you wouldn't have ever had that war. That war would have never started.
2: Trump made the comment as he was departing the White House Saturday for a GOP rally in Tennessee. On Friday, Trump said Russia will immediately supply over 300,000 tons of diesel fuel to the American and global marketplace after he concluded what he called a highly successful discussion with Russian President Vladimir Putin. Trump called it a great announcement for diesel prices for Americans. I'm Lisa Carton.
1: Department of Homeland Security Secretary Mark Wayne Mullen is defending the possible live stream of Nadal Hassan's execution. Appearing on CBS's Face the Nation, Mullen said he doesn't see an elevated risk to security because of this.
4: I think people need to understand if you attack America, we will come after you, and we will make sure that the punishment fits the crime.
1: He added that no one has to watch it if they don't choose to. The former Army doctor killed 12 soldiers, one civilian, and an unborn baby in November 2009 at Fort Hood in Texas. The rain associated with post-tropical cyclone Rachel now arriving in Southern California. National Weather Service said communities in Ventura and Los Angeles County started seeing rainfall Saturday evening. The moisture moved further north by Sunday towards Santa Barbara and San Luis Obispo counties. That rain is expected to last till Monday. More on these stories from townhall.com.
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7: 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I'm Angie Komar. You're tuned in to the night shift. Got Leanne Rimes coming your way, and also Bob Dylan. Up next, it's John Waite. This is New York City Girls.

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Here's a look at your weatherology forecast. Clear skies overnight with a low of 72. Winds out of the south, 10 to 15 miles per hour. Monday, high of 93. Lows around 67. Monday night, clear skies. Upper 80s Tuesday with a chance of thunderstorms. Turning much cooler Wednesday with highs in the low 70s. Chance for storms continues. From the Weatherology Weather Center, I'm meteorologist Paul Trombley on 100.9 KCLY. Right now, it's 77 degrees.

0: love is all right tonight and anytime. If you ask me, that's Rick Springfield, 1 o'clock here on KCLY. Thanks for tuning in to 100.9 FM. I'm Angie Komar. I'm going to be in your way till 6 o'clock this morning. Got Holly's lined up for you and Prince. Also, weather update. Up next, it's Kenny Rogers. This is The Gambler.
1: On a warm summer's evening, on a train bound for nowhere, I met up with the gambler. We were both too tired to sleep, so we took turns of staring

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3: a look at your weatherology forecast. Clear skies overnight with a low of 72. Winds out of the south, 10 to 15 miles per hour. Monday, high of 93. Lows around 67. Monday night, clear skies. Upper 80s Tuesday with a chance of thunderstorms. Turning much cooler Wednesday with highs in the low 70s. Chance for storms continues. From the Weatherology Weather Center, I'm meteorologist Paul Frombly on 100.9 KCLY. Currently 75.

0: this hour from Town Hall. I'm John Scott. President Trump calling for new leadership in Kyiv following reports the U.S.-Russian diesel deal was criticized by Volodymyr Zelensky. Lisa Carton has more.
1: Speaking to reporters Saturday, Trump reacted to Zelensky's criticism it would only prolong the war in Ukraine.
2: I suggest they get a new leader who can make a deal, because he could have made many deals that for some reason he never does. And let me go a step further. If I were president, you wouldn't have ever had that war. That war would have never started.
1: Trump made the comment as he was departing the White House Saturday for a GOP rally in Tennessee. On Friday, Trump said Russia will immediately supply over 300,000 tons of diesel fuel to the American and global marketplace after he concluded what he called a highly successful discussion with Russian President Vladimir Putin. Trump called it a great announcement for diesel prices for Americans. I'm Lisa Carton.
0: Department of Homeland Security Secretary Mark Wayne Mullen is defending the possible live stream of Nadal Hassan's execution. Appearing on CBS's Face the Nation, Mullen said he doesn't see an elevated risk to security because of this.
3: I think people need to understand if you attack America, we will come after you, and we will make sure that the punishment fits the crime.
0: He added that no one has to watch it if they don't choose to. The former army doctor killed 12 soldiers, one civilian, and an unborn baby in November 2009 at Fort Hood in Texas. The rain associated with post-tropical cyclone Rachel now arriving in Southern California. National Weather Service said communities in Ventura and Los Angeles County started seeing rainfall Saturday evening. The moisture moved further north by Sunday towards Santa Barbara and San Luis Obispo counties. That rain is expected to last till Monday. More on these stories from townhall.com.
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That's right. When you see the chance, take it. That is Steve Winwood. We also heard from Train before that with Meet Virginia. It is 1:32. We're rock and rolling through this 1 o'clock hour. I've got Boz Scaggs coming up, The Grateful Dead, and Huey Lewis and the News. Here's Van Halen for you. When It's Love on KCLY.

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here's a look at your weatherology forecast. Clear skies overnight with a low of 72. Winds out of the south, 10 to 15 miles per hour. Monday, high of 93. Lows around 67. Monday night, clear skies. Upper 80s Tuesday with a chance of thunderstorms. Turning much cooler Wednesday with highs in the low 70s. Chance for storms continues. From the Weatherology Weather Center, I'm meteorologist Paul Frobley on 100.9 KCLY. Currently 75.

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on Telebass with Rescue Me. We also heard from the Carpenters before that, and TLC at the top of the 2 o'clock hour with Waterfalls. 2:10 and more music continues on The Night Shift. I'm Angie Komar. Thanks for tuning in. I'll be here till 6 o'clock this morning. Janet Jackson coming up, Paul Anka, and a weather update. Up next, it's Duran Duran. This is Rio.

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2: Here's a look at your weatherology forecast. Clear skies overnight with lows around 73. South winds 10 to 15 miles per hour. Daytime highs approaching 93. Monday, mainly clear skies. Mainly clear Monday night, lows around 67. Chance for storms Tuesday and Wednesday, 90. Tuesday, 73. Wednesday. From the Weatherology Weather Center, I'm meteorologist Paul Frobley on 100.9 KCLY. Right now, it's 75 degrees.

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1: News this hour from Town Hall. I'm John Scott. Ukrainian President Zelensky addressing President Trump's call for new leadership in Kyiv during an interview with ABC's This Week. Zelensky says it's up to their society and people to choose a new leader.
2: The main thing is to have security infrastructure for this, to give possibility people to vote. Of course, it's up to Ukrainians when to vote, how to do it.
1: He went on to say the Ukraine will organize elections if Russian President Putin abides by a 60-day ceasefire. President Trump had called for a leadership change after reports the U.S. fuel deal with Russia angered Zelensky. President Trump said the Ukrainian people need to elect a new leader. Officials in Saudi Arabia say the main airport in Riyadh has been hit by a second missile attack in 2 days.
3: A Saudi military spokesman said a projectile hit King Khalid International Airport today, starting a fire and causing injuries. President Trump said the U.S. is considering its response after a strike on the same airport killed 13 people, including one American, and injured more than 300 others. Houthi rebels in Yemen claim responsibility for a series of recent attacks on Saudi Arabia. I'm Lisa Carton.
1: A political analyst says former President Barack Obama's campaigning with Abdul El-Sayed has become awkward. More from Richard Boyd.
4: Barack Obama is set to campaign in Michigan for Democrat Abdul El-Sayed in the 2026 midterms, despite El-Sayed's past criticisms of Obama's presidency as a failure and claims that the country was not better off after his terms. Cornell West highlights their ideological clashes on issues like Gaza, Wall Street bailouts, and single-payer health care, labeling Obama a moderate neoliberal, while El-Sayed struggles with black voters in the state. Richard Boyd reporting.
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8: It is good to have you with me on the night shift. I'm Angie Comar, taking you up to 6 o'clock this morning with your favorites from the past to the present. Alice Cooper, Neil Sedaka, and Whitney Houston all coming up this hour, this bottom half hour anyway, and weather forecast as well. Up next, it's Barbara Streisand with Smile.

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Here's a look at your weatherology forecast. Lows around 73 overnight under clear skies. Winds out of the south, 10 to 15 miles per hour. Mainly clear skies Monday, high of 92. Mainly clear skies Monday night, lows dip down to about 69. Cooler Tuesday and Wednesday with highs from the upper 60s to the mid 80s. Storms possible both days. From the Weatherology Weather Center, I'm meteorologist Paul Trombley on 100.9 KCLY. Currently 73.

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That is Music Explosion with a little bit of soul. And Jim Croce before that, Time in a Bottle. Welcome to the 3 o'clock hour. Thanks for tuning in to The Night Shift. I'm Angie Komar. You're listening to KCLY. Weather forecast is headed your way shortly. We also have the Gin Blossoms. And right now, it's Night Ranger.

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Here's a look at your weatherology forecast. Lows around 73 overnight under clear skies. Winds out of the south, 10 to 15 miles per hour. Mainly clear skies Monday, high of 92. Mainly clear skies Monday night, lows dip down to about 69. Cooler Tuesday and Wednesday with highs from the upper 60s to the mid 80s. Storms possible both days. From the Weatherology Weather Center, I'm meteorologist Paul Trombley on 100.9 KCLY. Currently 73.

0: I'll be here at your side during the night shift, 10 p.m. to 6 a.m. Monday through Friday.
1: I've heard people say that too much of anything is not good for you, baby. But I don't know about that. There's many times that we've loved and we've shared love and made love. It doesn't seem to me like it's enough. It's just not enough, baby.

0: News this hour from Town Hall. I'm John Scott. Russia and Ukraine agree to a ceasefire on energy infrastructure. More from correspondent Richard Boyd.
1: President Trump announced the energy ceasefire in the war between Russia and Ukraine in a post on Truth Social, saying that both parties have agreed. Following the announcement, Ukrainian President Volodymyr Zelensky posted on X that Ukraine supports the ceasefire. He went on to say that it's important that Russia supports it as well. It comes just days after President Trump said Russia will supply diesel fuel to the U.S. The president called it a great announcement for diesel prices for Americans. The deal reportedly angered Zelensky. Richard Boyd reported.
0: K.T. McFarland, former Deputy National Security Advisor, tells the Salem Radio Network. The situation unfolding in Russia regarding a possible lab leak could severely impact the president, Vladimir Putin.
2: But the one thing I kept thinking is, wow, is that something that actually potentially brings Putin down? If he can't manage this, if it is a biological weapon, if it is some kind of new plague, and he doesn't tap it down and get it under control and somehow it spreads, this could be a real nail in Putin's coffin.
0: Former Deputy National Security Advisor K.T. McFarland. Los Angeles Skid Row under a federal raid.
3: The FBI led more than 300 officers in Operation Safe Skid Row, serving dozens of arrests and search warrants on dealers accused of selling hard drugs to homeless people. First Assistant U.S. Attorney Bill Asaley said 23 people were in custody, with others still sought. Prosecutors say the dealers keep stash pads outside the area, drive home in luxury vehicles, and have been operating around California's weak drug laws. Willie Nelson, Washington.
0: Major League Baseball, the NLCS. Game 1, the Brewers beat the Dodgers 2-1. The ALCS Monday, the Rays will be hosting the Guardians. More from townhall.com.
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Here's a look at your weatherology forecast. Lows around 73 overnight under clear skies. Winds out of the south, 10 to 15 miles per hour. Mainly clear skies. Monday, high of 92. Mainly clear skies. Monday night, lows dip down to about 69. Cooler Tuesday and Wednesday with highs from the upper 60s to the mid 80s. Storms possible both days. From the Weatherology Weather Center, I'm meteorologist Paul Trombley on 100.9 KCLY. Currently 73.

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Sweet Jewel there with You Were Meant to Be, and Seals and Crofts before that with Get Closer. We've made it to the 4 o'clock hour, and I've got plenty of hits taking you up to 6 o'clock, including Wilson Pickett and Fleetwood Mac. We're also going to check that forecast, so stay tuned. Right now, it is Cyndi Lauper.

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2: Here's a look at your weatherology forecast. Lows around 73 overnight under clear skies. Winds out of the south, 10 to 15 miles per hour. Mainly clear skies, Monday, high of 92. Mainly clear skies, Monday night, lows dip down to about 69. Cooler Tuesday and Wednesday, with highs from the upper 60s to the mid 80s. Storms possible both days. From the Weatherology Weather Center, I'm meteorologist Paul Trombley on 100.9 KCLY. Currently 73.

0: Business Hour from Town Hall. I'm John Scott. Coming up in business ahead this week, some key economic reports start rolling out on Tuesday. That's when we'll get the latest data on existing home sales, along with the National Federation of Independent Businesses Small Business Optimism Index. The Consumer Price Index, which is seen as a key measure of inflation, due the following day. The Producer Price Index will be out on Thursday, although not its primary inflation gauge. The PPI is closely watched by the Fed when it comes to setting interest rates. Thursday also brings retail sales numbers and weekly jobless claims. President Trump calling for new leadership in Kyiv following reports of a U.S.-Russian diesel deal being criticized by Volodymyr Zelensky.
1: Speaking to reporters Saturday, Trump reacted to Zelensky's criticism it would only prolong the war in Ukraine.
2: I suggest they get a new leader who can make a deal, because he could have made many deals that for some reason he never does. And let me go a step further. If I were president, you wouldn't have ever had that war. That war would have never started.
1: Trump made the comment as he was departing the White House Saturday for a GOP rally in Tennessee. On Friday, Trump said Russia will immediately supply over 300,000 tons of diesel fuel to the American and global marketplace after he concluded what he called a highly successful discussion with Russian President Vladimir Putin. Trump called it a great announcement for diesel prices for Americans. I'm Lisa Carton.
0: President Trump in Ohio Monday evening as he continues to campaign for Republicans ahead of the midterm elections. He'll be speaking to a crowd in Youngstown alongside Senator John Husted. Isaias is slamming into the Florida panhandle near Destin on Friday. At least four people have died now. Now millions also across the Northeast and Mid-Atlantic. They're on the alert for possible flash flooding due to heavy rainfall. More on these stories from townhall.com.
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8: KCLY. Hey, thanks so much for keeping me company on the night shift. I'm Angie Komar, and I'll be here till 6 o'clock. Hope you'll stay up with me. Coming up, I have The Eagles, The Manhattans, and this one by Bryan Adams. The best was yet to come.

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2: Here's a look at your weatherology forecast. Lows around 73 overnight under clear skies. Winds out of the south, 10 to 15 miles per hour. Mainly clear skies. Monday, high of 92. Mainly clear skies. Monday night, lows dip down to about 69. Cooler Tuesday and Wednesday with highs from the upper 60s to the mid 80s. Storms possible both days. From the Weatherology Weather Center, I'm meteorologist Paul Trombley on 100.9 KCLY. Currently 73.

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That is Rainbow's version of Since You've Been Gone from 1979. Here we are at the 5 o'clock hour. So glad you're with me on the night shift. I'm Angie Komar. I'll be here for another 60 minutes. Got the Steve Miller Band lined up for you. And right now, Jesse J with Flashlight.

0: This was a song that was originally recorded by Paul Anka in 1959, and this is the Letterman's version, Put Your Head on My Shoulder, from 1963. Also heard the Steve Miller Band before that with Jungle Love. It is just a little after 5 here on KCLY. Let's take a break here and check the forecast. But stick around. I have Paula Abdul and Trish Yearwood lined up ready to go when we come back from this break and a weather forecast.
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Here's a look at your weatherology forecast. Highs around 92 today under mainly clear skies. Winds out of the south, 10 to 20 miles per hour. Mainly clear again tonight. Lows dip down to about 69. High temperatures reach up to 86. Tomorrow, chance for storms. Temperatures near average Wednesday and Thursday with highs in the upper 60s. Storms possible both days. From the Weatherology Weather Center, I'm meteorologist Paul Trombley on 100.9 KCLY. Currently, it's 72 degrees.

0: Breaking news this hour from Town Hall. I'm Rich Thomason. Utility crews have been working around the clock to restore power to tens of thousands after Hurricane Isaias made landfall Friday along the western Florida panhandle. The storm blamed for a lot of property damage, severe flooding, and five deaths in the south. No end to the bloodshed, the destruction as Russia's war in Ukraine grinds on.
1: On the edge of Kharkiv, a reminder, Russia has not stopped attacking Ukraine. This just hours after Donald Trump announced his partial truce. On Truth Social, he wrote, "Effective immediately, there is an energy ceasefire in the war between Russia and Ukraine. Ukraine said it was ready to cease if Russia did the same. In Kyiv, the streets have fallen dark and quiet as its power network has been pounded."
0: The BBC's Dan Johnson in Ukraine. President Trump says that Russia will supply diesel fuel to the U.S. Ukrainian President Zelensky says that will help to fund Putin's war machine. Saudi officials say the main airport in Riyadh has been hit by a second Houthi missile attack in as many days. The Trump administration being ordered to stop airing taxpayer-funded ads, highlighting the impact of the president's policy.
2: A federal judge gave the order Sunday, effective immediately, after a lawsuit from a watchdog group and others. The administration said over the weekend that the Department of Homeland Security had planned to stop buying ads after Sunday. The ads, including one that was almost identical to a 2024 Trump campaign ad, were criticized as a possible illegal use of taxpayer money. They've been running as Trump has tried to shore up support among Republican voters ahead of the midterm elections. I'm Tammy Trujillo.
0: The new White House press secretary is about to take her place behind the podium, first day on the job for Katie Zachariah. On Wall Street this morning, Dow futures 3 points higher, NASDAQ futures down 24. More on these stories, townhall.com.
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5: 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I'm Angie Komar. 30 minutes left to play more of those great songs you enjoyed way back when and the hits of today. Garth Brooks coming up right now. Rod Stewart. 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

0: That is the Righteous Brothers with Little Latin Loopy Lou, and Garth Brooks before that with The Dance. 5:36, and it's time for me to get on out of here, make way for Rocky, who's in at 6. Thanks so much for hanging out with me overnight. I sure do appreciate the company. I'll be back tonight at 11, so I hope you'll join me at that time. Got a few more songs taking you up to 6 o'clock, and I'm going to leave you with this parting thought for your Monday. I don't have a guardian angel. I have a dumpster-diving raccoon. We are just digging through the trash of life together, hissing at problems and hoping for the best.
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2: Here's a look at your weatherology forecast. Highs around 92 today. Under mainly clear skies, winds out of the south, 10 to 20 miles per hour. Mainly clear again tonight. Lows dip down to about 69. High temperatures reach up to 86. Tomorrow, chance for storms. Temperatures near average Wednesday and Thursday with highs in the upper 60s. Storms possible both days. From the Weatherology Weather Center, I'm meteorologist Paul Trombley on 100.9 KCLY. Currently, it's 72 degrees.

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1: And that is a Monday morning. Good morning. Columbus Day is here. I'm Rocky Downing with you. Checking your forecast right now, which is calling for a high near 93 and breezy and sunny today. Wind gust to 30 miles per hour. 66 the overnight low. Slight chance of showers tomorrow afternoon, otherwise sunny. 87. A 70% chance of showers tomorrow night. And a good chance moving into Wednesday as well, with a much cooler day, high near 75 with clouds on Wednesday. Today, 93 with sunshine. KCLY.

Neil Diamond's Yesterday's Songs. Before that, Dee Snider, of course, the front man for Twisted Sister, an updated version that came out in honor of one of his friends and family members that were suffering from cancer. We're not going to take it. Restless Heart is on the way. This is Matchbox 20. If You're Gone, 100.9.

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6: 73 degrees this morning, clear skies, going to be sunny, 93 for a high this afternoon. Tomorrow, a high of 86, and then Wednesday's high will be in the upper 60s, 68, cloudy and rain likely starting tomorrow night, late into Wednesday and Wednesday night. Thursday, again, showers are possible and likely, 69 for high, and Friday, 61 and sunshine in that forecast. Lows will be down in the mid-30s by Friday evening. Wow. 93 today, though. Sunshine. Another warm one on tap. Right now, 73 degrees. Bonnie Raitt's on the way. Thing Called Love. Nick of Time, the album, 1987, from the great blues guitarist and singer as well. Bonnie Raitt, 100.9.

0: Love Somebody Like You. That's Keith Urban. Before that, a little thing called Love, Bonnie Raitt, here on a Monday morning. Look back at this date in history. 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
0: Look back at this date in history on October 12th, Monday morning. Of course, Columbus Day. Christopher Columbus' expedition landed in the Caribbean, specifically the Bahamas, in 1492 on this date. 1901, President Theodore Roosevelt officially renamed the Executive Mansion the White House. It was 1979, two legends made their debut in the NBA, Larry Bird and Magic Johnson, on this date. Also today in 2023, Taylor Swift, the Eras Tour movie, was released to theaters worldwide. It was met with significant ticket demand, amassing a record $37 million on its first day of pre-sales. Birthdays include Chris Wallace, Fox News Sunday, 79, Susan Anton, the Golden Girls, 76, Hugh Jackman is 58, Marty McGuire of the Chicks turns 57, Kirk Cameron, Growing Pains, 56 years old, and Josh Hutcherson turns 34 today. Your music note, it was on this date we lost John Denver. It was a October 12th, 1997, at the age of 52, in the crash of his privately built aircraft in Monterey Bay, California. It was on October 12th.

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3: Now time for the market recap for this Friday, October 9th. December corn down 20 and a half at 479 and three quarters. March down 21 at 494 and a half. And May down 20 and a quarter at 502. December Kansas City wheat down 17 at 719 and a quarter. March down 17 and a quarter at 731 and three quarters. And May down 16 and a half at 736 and three quarters. December Chicago wheat down 12 and a quarter at 671. March down 12 and a half at 685 and a quarter. And May down 12 at 692. November soybeans up 4.5 at 1292. January up 4.5 at 1308 and three quarters. And March, up 4.75 at 13.18 and three quarters. October soybean meal, up 8 at 368.70. December, up 8 at 365.60. And January, up 6.20 at 363.70. October soybean oil, up 10 at 67.72. December, up 10 at 68.02. And January, up 11 at 68.23. In the livestock futures, October live cattle up 310 at 224.97, December up 350 at 227.05, and February up 362 at 229.47. October feeder cattle up 582 at 343.85, November up 707 at 341.95, and January up 792 at 336.35. October lean hogs down 77 at 75.05. December down 77 at 67.82. And February down 62 at 69.25. In the oil futures, West Texas crude up 30 cents at 91.79. Gasoline down 2 cents at 3.28. And heating oil down 14 cents at 473. And that's been the market recap for this Friday, October 9th. I'm Lexi Bates.
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3: Now time for the local closing grain report for this Friday, October 9th. Central Valley Ag of Clay Center, wheat down 17 at 642, corn down 20 at 425, Milo down 20 at 390, soybeans down 4 at 1222, Home Cedar Grain of Wakefield, wheat down 17 at 642, corn down 20 at 425, soybeans up 4 at 1222, Central Valley Ag of Leonardville, wheat down 17 at 642, corn down 20 at 420, Milo down 20 at 385, soybeans up 4 at 1217. Central Valley Ag of Greenleaf, wheat down 17 at 642, corn down 20 at 430, Milo down 20 at 385, soybeans up 4 at 1227. Lippert Grain of Green, wheat down 18 at 642, corn down 20 at 425, Milo down 20 at 390, soybeans down 5 at 1222. Farmers Co-op of Morganville, wheat down 18 at 643, corn down 21 at 424, Milo down 20 at 390, soybeans up 5 at 1222. MKC of Longford, wheat down 17 at 639, corn down 20 at 417, Milo down 20 at 394, soybeans up 4 at 1239. Farmers Cooperative Hanover Branch, wheat down 17 at 664, corn down 20 at 442, Milo down 20 at 403, soybeans down 2 at 1239. Concordia Terminal, wheat down 17 at 657, corn down 20 at 435, Milo down 20 at 401, soybeans up 4 at 1232. Bungie of Abilene, wheat down 14 at 702, corn down 20 at 440, Milo down 20 at 415, soybeans down 1 at 1252. ADM Milling of Abilene, wheat down 17 at 680. And that's been the local closing grain report for this Friday, October 9th. I'm Lexi Bates.
8: The Manhattan Commission Company, Manhattan, Kansas, will be holding a special stock cow and bred heifer sale Wednesday, October the 14th, starting at 11 a.m. Consignments include 220 choice reputation black, black white face, first and second calf heifers, plus 160 choice black, red Angus, and Charlotte Cross cows, 3 to 5 years old with 30 to 75 day old calves by side. Spring bred heifers include 250 big fancy Northern Origin Black Angus calf and vaccinated first calf heifers, including 150 elite Wyoming Origin AI bred heifers. 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Spring bred cows include 120 choice Northern Origin calf and vaccinated black cows, 3 to 5 years old bred to Charlet bulls for February March calves, plus 150 black and red cows that's 3 to 8 years old bred for November through March calving. For more information on the special cow sale, Wednesday, October the 14th, check our website at mcclivestock.com.
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0: It's a hot start to the week, but a cool finish. Starting 92 degrees for high today, ending on Friday with a high of 61 degrees. In fact, by Friday night, lows will be down in the 30s. But today, 92, sunshine and breezy. Southwest winds at 15 to 20, gusts to 30 miles per hour. 69 overnight. Then rain is likely tomorrow night. 30% chance tomorrow afternoon, a high of 86. And then 90% chance tomorrow night into Wednesday. Wednesday's high will be 68 degrees. Today, 92 for a high, sunshine right now. Clear skies, humidity 69%. The temperature right now at 71 degrees. We have music on the way from Kane Brown. It was today that he and his wife Caitlin married. They were married in Tennessee in 2018. Of course, it was early last year they came out with the duet Thank God. He and his wife Caitlin J. Kane Brown at 100.9. News on the way at 7 o'clock, taking us there. Kane Brown, Caitlin Brown is mentioned, also Bad English and Rita Coolidge lined up. KCLY.

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4: And now the Daily News Drop. Wall Street finished Friday in positive territory, closing out another winning week. The Dow jumped 423 points, the S&P 500 gained 46, and the NASDAQ added 173. The NASDAQ recording its fourth consecutive weekly gain. For today, NVIDIA is looking to expand its artificial intelligence empire. The chip-making giant is reportedly considering buying Reflection AI. Reflection develops AI models that businesses can customize, potentially challenging some of the biggest American and Chinese AI developers. The company was recently valued at $25 billion. However, no deal has been announced, and when it does, I'll let you know here on the Daily News Drop. Wall Street's biggest banks are about to open up their books. J.P. Morgan, Goldman Sachs, Citigroup, Wells Fargo all report earnings tomorrow. Bank of America and Morgan Stanley follow on Wednesday. Analysts expect third quarter profits across the S&P 500 to jump more than 30% compared with last year. But investors will be watching for signs that higher borrowing costs are squeezing those consumers. And looking ahead, Wednesday will bring September's inflation report, with economists expecting consumer prices to be up 3.7% year over year. And those numbers could influence, of course, the Federal Reserve's next move on interest rates. I'll let you know. Could overnight shifts eventually become a thing of the past? Researchers say millions of Americans working the graveyard shift may never fully adjust biologically. Studies suggest 97% of those overnight workers remain synchronized to daytime hours. That is increasing their risk involving sleep, high blood pressure, and immune health systems. Artificial intelligence and automation could eventually eliminate some of those overnight jobs. But there is a downside. Many of those night workers earn extra money in a shift differential for taking those undesirable shifts. So while automation might improve their sleep, it could also eliminate their paychecks. The company mandate to return to the office is costing workers thousands of dollars. A new resume.com survey finds the average employee spends $6,736 annually just getting to work and being in the office. That's transportation, parking, lunches, coffee, office clothing. It all adds up. For parents facing additional child care expenses, that annual cost tops $16,500. And of course, there's time. Researchers estimate workers lose the equivalent of 23 workdays a year commuting, plus another 17 just getting ready. That's 40 workdays before they've even started working. Suddenly, working from home looks like a pretty good raise. Now to agriculture. America's corn supplies raising some serious questions today. The Ag Department recently reported more than 2 billion bushels of corn in storage. That's 35% more than a year ago and 9% above analysts' expectations. Ag economists suspect the USDA may have overestimated how much corn was being fed to livestock. And here's why. America's cattle herd is at a 75-year low. So, of course, fewer cattle could generally mean less demand for feed. For farmers, those government estimates matter, of course, because that influences the grain prices, planting decisions, and potentially millions of dollars in farm revenue. Forget quiet quitting. The latest workplace trend is called loud working. Employees worried about layoffs are increasingly advertising their achievements, documenting their successes, and making sure the boss knows what they are accomplishing. The strategy here is pretty simple. Management can't appreciate work it doesn't know about. In other words, being good at your job may no longer be good enough. You also need to be good at telling everybody about it.
2: And finally, Halloween is arriving soon and shoppers are watching their wallets. A PricewaterhouseCoopers survey finds 28% of Americans started Halloween shopping in July. The National Retail Federation expects spending to reach a record $13.5 billion on Halloween. I'm Jeff Vaughn. That's your Daily News Drop.
5: It's Trish Svoboda with KCLY, and it's just after 7, and it's time to take a look at your news across the state. Brought to you by MasterCard Memorials, Crop Protection Agency, and Twin Valley. A new federal tax credit program for private school scholarships is drawing criticism from Kansas public education advocates who say it could divert money away from public schools. State House reporter Zach Boblett has more.
6: The Kansas Association of School Boards says the program, set to begin in January, could worsen existing funding problems, including funding for special education. Leah Fleiter is a lobbyist with the Kansas Association of School Boards.
7: This federal voucher is now funneling even more money away from public schools.
6: The Trump administration says the tax credit will expand school choice, allowing people who contribute scholarship funds to claim up to $1,700 a year to help families pay for private school and other education expenses. For the Kansas News Service, I'm Zach Boblett in Topeka.
5: The largest farm organization in the state is backing Northwest Kansas growers who oppose a water conservation plan that would require a reduction in irrigation. Kaylin Moore of the Kansas News Service reports.
8: Groundwater Management District 4 has led the charge in water conservation, being the first district to establish a water-saving mandate. But that mandate is up for renewal, and to remain on track, everyone needs to be on board. Farmers in the district say asking them to pump less water than the state has allowed violates their water rights. The Kansas Farm Bureau decided to get involved. Terry Holdren is with the Farm Bureau. He says interfering with a farmer's property can harm the economic value of the land.
9: The ability to own and manage and maintain and do what you want with your own land is sort of fundamental to us as Americans.
8: Those that support the conservation plan say preserving groundwater extends the value of land. For the Kansas News Service, I'm Kaylin Moore in Liberal.
5: The Kansas State Department of Education, or KSDE, announced it has received a federal grant to expand registered apprenticeship programs for special education teachers. The U.S. Department of Education grant is expected to provide $4.5 million over 5 years. The first-year award is $846,000. KSDE says Kansas had 361 special education teacher vacancies in 52 school districts and education agencies as of spring 2026. The apprenticeship program will combine college coursework with paid mentored work in Kansas schools. Over 5 years, KSDE expects to serve 294 apprentices with little or no out-of-pocket cost for tuition, books, fees, or licensing exams. Participants will follow individual study plans and work toward Kansas special education teaching licenses. KSDE also plans to expand partnerships with school districts, educator preparation programs, and workforce organizations while creating additional bachelor's degree pathways for people seeking special education licenses. Scientists are radio tracking monarchs on their migration, and people can participate on their cell phones. Harvest Public Media's Celia Yopis-Jepson reports.
10: Scientists are putting solar-powered transmitters on monarchs to learn more about the species' fall journey to Mexico. Monarch Watch at the University of Kansas is involved in the effort. You can watch the progress of scores of butterflies tagged by Monarch Watch by downloading the Project Monarch Science app. One that was tagged 10 days ago in Lawrence is now in Emporia. Another tagged 22 days ago is nearing the Rio Grande. You can use the app to see other groups tagged butterflies, too, and to scan for tagged butterflies passing near you. I'm Celia Yopis-Jepson, Harvest Public Media.
5: And that was a look at your news across the state. 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
5: It's time to take a look at your news across the KCLY community, brought to you by Community Memorial Healthcare of Marysville, Citizens National Bank of Clay Center, Greenleaf Concordia and Belleville, and Ferguson Rexall Drugs. During Clay Center City Council's meeting on October 6, Council and Grow Clay County approved the latter's bid to apply for Kansas Main Street. The organization is a branch of Kansas Commerce and serves as a self-help technical assistance program to help with revitalization and preservation of downtown districts. Grow Clay County will cover administrative work and the $370 annual fee. Council members questioned whether the Main Street program would require future funding, business obligations, or costly fees. However, the only restrictions apply to historically registered buildings, including the Clay Center Carnegie Library and Clay County Courthouse. In the past, when Clay Center was a part of Main Street, the organization gave the town access to grants, including free and matching, which paid for downtown sidewalks, sprinklers, and a local business to update its facade. A motion was made to support the Main Street community application process and approved unanimously. Gather for Good Match Day on September 17th raised a total of $527,320 for area organizations. That's the final amount reported by Krista Thomas, Executive Director of the Clay Center Community Improvement Foundation. The donations came through 1,975 gifts to 64 participating nonprofits from 574 unique donors. Thomas says the matching funds this year total $58,250. She says she's grateful to all who participated.
14: It is so hard to wrap the day up into just one sentence because I'm just honestly so full of gratitude for all of the people that chose to show up, whether it was someone just to support the nonprofits and have a meaningful conversation with them, or to the youth and the young professionals that showed up with a few dollars that they had extra lying around. That gift was just as meaningful than some of our bigger gifts that were given. It's just truly a day for everybody to be involved and be a part of something, you know, bigger than ourselves.
5: With the matching funds added, organizations garnered a total of $585,571. Marysville USD 364 has voted to leave the North Central Kansas League, or NCKL, for the Big East League for student sports following a 5-2 board vote at its September 14th meeting. Derek Pretree, assistant principal and athletic director at Marysville Junior Senior High School, explains why the district wants to leave.
15: The main reason, the driving factor, is enrollment. Our enrollment has not kept up with the rest of the NCKL, and it's continuing to look like we could get smaller. So we feel in the best interest of our current students and future students that we need to look for similar size schools to compete against moving forward.
5: Marysville has 240 students, while other NCKL schools have more than 400. That size difference matters.
15: It can be a struggle to compete with schools who have enough kids that they can specialize in things. We can't have a kid that does just one thing here at Marysville just because we need the best athletes doing something every season in order to remain competitive, whereas, you know, a larger school can get away with having kids that only do one or two things. We need our kids participating every season, which doesn't allow them to do as much work on one specific sport because they're trying to make sure they're improving skills at least three of them. So
5: Pretree says travel wouldn't change much with a league change. It would more or less equalize with longer and shorter trips added. Marysville is currently waiting to hear back from the Big East League, but if their application is successful, the changeover to the new league won't occur until the 2028-2029 school year. Junction City Police are investigating a fatal stabbing reported Sunday evening. Officers were dispatched around 8.03 p.m. to the 500 block of West 9th Street after receiving a report of a person with a stab wound. Responding officers found an adult male with what appeared to be a stab wound and began life-saving efforts. Junction City Fire and EMS transported the victim to Stormont Vale Flint Hills Hospital, where he later died. Police have identified and interviewed everyone present during the incident. No arrests have been made, and authorities say there is no ongoing threat to the community. The victim's identity is being withheld pending family notification. Investigators plan to present the case to the Geary County District Attorney's Office for review. Anyone with information can contact Junction City Police or Crime Stoppers. And that's a look at your news across the KCLY community. If you have any news tips that you think would make a good story, submit them to regional@kclyradio.com.
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5: A graveside celebration of life for 78-year-old Guilford Hale will be held at 10 a.m. today, Monday, October 12th, in the St. Concordia Catholic Cemetery. Military honors will be provided by the local Concordia American Legion Post 76 and Fort Riley Big Red One. Following the service, a luncheon will be served at the American Legion. Memorials for Guilford Hale may be made to Gentiva Hospice and can be sent in care of the Shapu Bui Funeral Home. A massive Christian burial for 67-year-old Stephen Prell will be held at 10:30 a.m. Thursday, October 15th at the St. Columbkill Catholic Church in Blaine. Burial will be in the Mount Calvary Cemetery. A rosary will be held at 7 p.m. Wednesday, October 14th at Anders Fifley Funeral Home, with the family receiving friends before the rosary from 5 to 7. Memorials have been established for the Stephen Prowl Memorial to be determined later and can be sent in care of the funeral home. Services for 69-year-old Sandra K. Johnson will be held at 10:30 a.m. Friday, October 16th at the Alert Covenant Church. Burial will be in the Pleasant Hill Cemetery. The family will receive friends from 6 to 8 p.m. Thursday, October 15th at Anders Fifley Funeral Home. Memorials for Sandra K. Johnson may be made to the Alert Covenant Church and left in care of the funeral home.
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0: Good morning. It is time to look at your KCLY weather forecast on this Monday. Sunshine today, a high of 92. It will be breezy. Southwest winds 15 to 20, gusts to 30 miles per hour. 69 and clear overnight. Then a chance of showers tomorrow afternoon. It will be sunny, high of 86 during the day. Late afternoon, a 30% chance of showers. And then overnight tomorrow evening, a 90% chance, a low of 60. Showers are likely Wednesday with a high of only 68 degrees. And a chance of rain continues into Wednesday night with a low of 56. Thursday, still chances of rain lingering, cloudy at a high of 69. Sunshine, 61 the high on Friday, 64 Saturday, and 72 for Sunday. Currently at KCLY, humidity 69%, a light breeze, and the temperature 71. The high today, 92, with sunshine and breezy.
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0: Good morning. Hi, once again, everyone. Rocky Downing with a look at your KCLY Sports. It is a Monday morning look. It's being brought to you today by Bork Brothers Menswear in Manhattan and Patterson's Health Mart Pharmacy and Radio Shack. First state qualifiers of this fall sports season belong to the number one doubles team for Clayson and Lady Tiger Tennis. Taylor Green and Avery Kinderconnect have qualified after finishing fifth place at regionals and heading to the state championships. The 4A state championships will take place at Topeka's Crossover Tennis Center. That'll begin this Friday morning just before 9 a.m. A two-day tournament that also begins on 9 o'clock Saturday morning for day two. Taylor Green, Avery Kinderconnect headed to the state championships. Regional golf will tee it up today. They get started this morning at 9 a.m. The Lady Tigers headed to Hutchinson's Cary Park Golf Course, tournament hosted by Bueller. Also features Andale, Bueller, Circle, Heston, McPherson, Rock Creek, Santa Fe Trail, and Scott City. Football over the weekend. Clay Center Tigers on Friday night ran into a powerhouse. Heston is undefeated and ranked third in Class 3A for a reason, and they showed it on Friday night. A very impressive team. Tigers fall 49-8. Clay Center travels to Chapman this weekend. The Irish winning big over Smoky Valley. Chapman just one loss on the season. They win 44-6. Also from the North Central Kansas League, Rock Creek over Paola, 31-14. Wamego beats Concordia, 49-6. Abilene falls to Augusta, 19-7 is your final. Staying in 11-man football, the Riley County Falcons lost their second game of the year. That was to the NCKL's Marysville Bulldogs. Of course, Marysville will join Riley County in the Big East League next year. 28-0 was that final. Also, Valley Heights improved to 4-2 with a 16-14 win over Valley Falls on Friday night. Eight-man football, defending champion, eight-man Division II, Hanover wins big over Troy. They're undefeated now, Hanover 6-0. They beat Troy 52-6. Lynn falls to Axtell 64-14. Blue Valley gets Frankfort in a shootout, 48-46 your final. Clifton Clyde big over Canton Galva, 58-12. The Eagles just one loss on the year. Washington County beats Harrington 52-6. And the Wakefield Bombers fell to Waverly in a 53-0 final. Cross-country action over the weekend. Riley County Falcons hosted their invitational at the Leonardville Golf Course for the Clay Center Tigers and Lady Tigers. Lady Tigers finished fifth out of 14 teams. They were led by Izzy Matheny's 21st place, Maddie Larson 22nd, Raylan Cramner 24th, Clara Wolf 33rd, Natalie Slichter 32nd, Hannah Cott 37th, and Kennedy Shannon 43rd. In the girls' race from the KCLY community, top 20 runners included Kinley Henley, Riley County, 4th place, and Emma Waters of Valley Heights took 16th. On the boys' side, it was Ian Bergeron who led the Tigers with an 18th place finish. The team finished 5th out of 17 teams. Cade Slingsby, 24th, Will Cramner, 31st. It would be Angel Avalos, 36th, Hudson Lingle, 38th, Braden Peterson, 45th, Lucas Lebo, 47th. In the KCLY community, it's Jeter Adams of Riley County running first place ahead of his teammate Dash Hancock second. Cohen Gerard, Clifton Clyde fourth. Valley Heights Langston Gray took 11th. And Riley County's Jagger Adams was a 21st place finisher. And in volleyball over the weekend, it was the Twin Valley League Tournament Championship that was won by Centralia. The Panthers getting Lynn in the championship matchup. It went three sets, 25-21, 22-25, 25-17. That's Lynn's first loss on the year. Centralia Lynn ranked 1-2 in 1A Division I volleyball going into the finish of this season. The regionals will get started on the 19th and 20th for the 1A, 2A, 3A volleyball programs. Also, Blue Valley, who is ranked 6th in 1A Division 1, lost 25-20, 25-16 to Centralia. That was in the semifinals. Lynn in the semifinals was a winner over Hanover in two very tight sets, 25-23, 25-23. Hanover Hearst, number 1, ranked in 1A Division 2 and the defending state champions. Hanover would go on to take third place in a three-setter against the Blue Valley Lady Rams, so a tight win in that consolation final. Also taking fifth place was Valley Heights over Donovan West, and seventh place went to Axtell over Clifton Clyde. Speaking of volleyball, tomorrow night, Lady Tigers here on KCLY at Senior Night in their final regular season matches of the year. They host the Chapman Irish. Lady Tiger volleyball tomorrow, a 5:15 first serve scheduled. We'll have both varsity matches live. 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
28: 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I was mortified, and you know, that time alarm bells went off in my head, but I think I was in shock. 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
0: It's almost a reverse countdown. We're not even to Halloween, and yet people are starting to look at how long the candy will last once you get it in that pumpkin bucket. But it is something to look forward to if you're going to ration out that candy and make it last a while. Well, the National Confectioners Association, didn't know there was one, does have their guidelines for the shelf life of candy varieties by type. For instance, chocolate, 8 to 10 months, you're good to go if it's wrapped in foil and stored in a cool, dark, and dry place. Dark chocolate can last longer, up to 2 years. Now, hard candy, lollipops, butterscotch candies, they last 1 year when packaged. As hard candy gets stale, it'll become more sticky and the texture will feel grainy. If you get the little packs of caramel, well, you've got about 6 to 9 months if packaged properly. Candy corn, you would think it would last forever, but actually about 9 months when unopened before it hardens from staleness. Jellied candies, they'll last about a year unopened. If the candy's packaging is open but kept in a covered dish, it'll go stale after about 6 to 9 months. And chewing gum will last 6 to 9 months if packaged properly. Surely they're not just handing out open sticks of gum, though, right? Oh, and good luck rationing that candy out in the first place. Have a marvelous Monday. I'm Rocky Downing.

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0: Okay, take a moment. 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You got this at 100.9.

0: It is Triumphs. Hold on. Don Henley before that. Ella Langley with Morgan Wallen and Steve Winwood. 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

0: 5th ranked. Benedictine stands at 18-2, while McPherson, 14th ranked, 17-2. The top 5 ranked teams in the nation are Eastern Oregon, Northwestern out of Iowa, Concordia out of Nebraska, Morningside from Iowa, and 5th ranked is Corbin out of Oregon. The national rankings for NAIA volleyball have been a coach's vote. Now they transition that poll to NSC members who vote for the remainder of the 2026 season. McPherson 14th, Benedictine 25th, NAIA National Volleyball Polls in the Kansas Sports Spotlight.
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0: Well, welcome to fall and a forecast that goes from 92 for high today to a high of 61 on Friday with some showers and thunderstorms thrown in between. Today's high 92, mostly sunshine. Tomorrow night into Wednesday and Thursday, a really good chance for showers, maybe thunderstorms, but rain is very likely, 90% chance tomorrow evening. Today, sunny, 92, breezy. Right now, the temperature is 74 degrees on a Monday. Columbus Day is here. So was Bad Company with a rock and roll fantasy.

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5: 100.9 KCLY. A few clouds this morning. The temperature is 73 degrees, 92 and sunshine and breezy for the afternoon. As we've mentioned, it's going to change drastically by midweek. Temperatures will be high in the 60s. Today, 92. Rain on the way as well. Tomorrow night into Wednesday and Thursday, there's really good chances of rain in that forecast. Right now, we have music on the way from Peter Wolf. He was the lead singer with the Jay Giles Band and then broke solo. Big hit with the song Lights Out. It's the name of the album as well, from 1984. Peter Wolf, 100.9.

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6: 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It's the Senior Health Insurance Counseling of Kansas, a SHIC counselor, at no cost, unbiased expert advice. And that runs through October 15th through December 7th. And you contact the North Central Flint Hills Area Agency on Aging, and there are three locations, Manhattan, Salina, Emporia, to schedule that meeting. Also coming up, actually going on, is the Clay County Middle School and CCCHS are both having Halloween boutique costume drive. Gently used and new costumes are welcome. All sizes needed. And please drop those off. No makeup or weapons or blood or gore on those costumes. But you can do that now through November 6th. And that's at several locations across the town of Clay Center. And Kansans, Meet Your Candidates, a short presentation and Q&A will be taking place. Clay County Museum, 10 a.m. this coming Friday. We'll have coffee and donuts. U.S. House of Representative Lauren Reinhold, Lori Wood, Kansas Board of Education, and Insurance Commissioner Dinah Sykes will be on hand. Birthdays around the KCLY community. Happy birthday wishes going out today to Mackenzie Weller, happy birthday. Also to Jenner Birch and Erica Craig, and a happy anniversary to Sean and Rias Baker today. And if you're celebrating, we'll hope that you have a marvelous Monday as well. Your calendar, October 12th.

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4: 73 degrees this morning. Again, a few clouds, but expect sunshine and hot today. 92 for a high. Breezy as well. South winds 15 to 20, gusts to 30 miles per hour. Much like yesterday was, and Saturday as well. Then it's going to really change. 86 the high tomorrow. 68 the high on Wednesday. And low 60s by Friday for high temperatures. There's also a good chance of rain moving in late tomorrow night. Through Wednesday and Thursday as well. Right now we're taking you to a little 1975 Paul Simon, 50 Ways to Leave Your Lover, 100.9.

0: 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I'm Mark Merrill with today's Family Minute. 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So men, here are ways your kids benefit from your chivalrous deeds. First, you're showing your children that seeing the needs of others and serving them is important. Second, you're setting your daughter's expectations. You're modeling for her the kind of things she should look for in a future husband. Third, you're setting your son's expectations. You're setting the table for him by demonstrating what a man should do for a woman. Remember, your family first.
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5: Yeah, we did a little mountain climbing yesterday.
4: Yeah.
5: So we did, yeah.
4: You were where now?
5: We stayed near Manitou Springs.
4: Okay.
5: Florissant is kind of actually stayed.
4: Uh-huh.
5: And yeah, it was beautiful. The
4: you
5: aspens
4: and some
5: are,
4: girlfriends, right?
5: Yep, some friends. And the aspen trees were just at
4: beautiful.
5: Peak. Yeah. Yellow.
4: Mm,
5: they hadn't lost a lot of their leaves yet. They were just beautiful. So
4: nice.
5: Yeah, it was really nice. The weather was gorgeous. So
4: good deal.
5: Yeah. Great weekend.
4: Good deal.
5: We start off this morning with a weight set with adjustable weight bench in excellent shape, dumbbell rack. 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
4: So the medical emergencies seem to go down when there are sports on TV.
5: Oh, yeah?
4: For males, anyway.
5: They go down.
4: There's not as many ER trips.
5: Okay.
4: Because they're going to wait till that game's over.
5: Until the game's over.
4: They seek any kind of medical help.
5: Okay. I thought maybe there'd be, you know, like heart problems because of the game.
4: Post game, probably so,
5: mm-hmm.
4: because of the heart surges. But they looked at a 4-hour period starting 30 minutes after the end of televised games on the NFL, Major League Baseball, and they particularly had University of Maryland.
5: Okay.
4: Because that's the area it was in.
5: Mm-hmm.
4: The number of ER visits was about 40% above the average for the same time and day of the week without a sports cast. So they did get more on the game days.
5: Yeah.
4: But during game time, nope, not giving it up.
5: That's funny.
4: Stick it out for their team, right?
5: Just funny that somebody even did this,
4: I know,
5: this study.
4: Kind of,
5: you know,
4: comical.
5: Let's see. 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
5: Here's someone looking for a cheap washer and dryer. 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They just need to work. 785-802-5675. That's 802-5675.
4: Again, we'll be glad to take your phone calls. 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
5: Here is a yellow, gently used wheelbarrow made of hard plastic. It is two-wheeled. The tires are run-flat tires. They're asking $100. And that's at 913-307-6140. And I see this is in here twice, too.
4: Oh, okay.
5: Because I know I submitted this for someone the other day. 913-307-6140.
4: Good morning. You're on the air.
10: Yes, I have a treadmill to give away. It's sitting in the alley between 8th and Anthony. Is it 758 Anthony setting out in the alley for the spring cleanup to pick up? If somebody wants it, it does work. Thank you.
4: All right. Thanks. It's a treadmill to give away, and it's in the alley of 8th and Anthony.
5: Here's an Urban Brand rebounder / mini trampoline like new at 785-447-0187. 447-0187.
4: Two wheelbarrows, gently used.
5: No, that's the two-wheel wheelbarrow. That's the one I just read.
4: You just read that?
5: Well, I told you it was in here twice because I knew I had submitted it for some. So go to the top one.
4: I got it. For sale is a Kenwood Home Stereo speakers for $60. In Longford, 785-479-6936. 479-6936 is that number. And the world record pumpkin has now been weighed in, 3,156 pounds. Isn't that crazy to think about?
5: It is crazy, yeah. And that beats all the rest. That's a new record?
4: It is a new record, says. Hmm. Breaking the world record by nearly 300 pounds, in fact.
5: So is it the same guy? Because for a while it was like the same guy kept growing a bigger pumpkin, and it was always the same
4: name. His name is Ron Wallace of Rhode Island? Does that ring a bell?
5: I don't know. Yeah, yeah. I remember seeing that story before.
4: It was a southern New England giant pumpkin grower's way off. Over 3,000 pounds.
5: Holy cow.
4: Be a lot of pumpkin seeds.
5: Mm-hmm.
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4: James, I'm going to tell you, you got your first true fall forecast this week.
5: Okay.
4: Okay?
5: I like it.
4: Because it's going to be 92 and sunny today.
5: Yeah, like summer today.
4: It's going to be sunny and 61 for high on Friday.
5: Yeah,
4: I like that. Just 31 degrees difference from Monday to Friday.
5: After being in Colorado, I'm really ready for fall weather.
4: Even more so than you were, huh?
5: Ready for cool.
4: Mm-hmm. There's also really good chances of rain moving in tomorrow night. There's a chance in the afternoon, but tomorrow night, really good chance, 90% through Wednesday and Thursday as well. So, again, it's going to cool down. Today's high reaching up to 92 degrees with sunshine. Going to be breezy, much like yesterday as well, with south winds gusting at times to 30 miles per hour.
5: Okay.
14: All righty then.
15: Nip it in the bud.
16: I see you shiver with anticipation.
4: Movie Quote Monday is here, and we're going to go to 2025.
5: 2025. That's just been, newer movie.
4: Newer movie, just last year.
5: Did you think I saw it?
4: I absolutely know you've seen
5: it. Okay, all right.
4: There was a line in here that I thought I was going to find that was better than what they have.
5: It was the perfect choice.
4: Because he said it often. I'm going to give one more little little look-see.
5: You keep looking. I'll keep filling.
4: And then at some point, I'm just going to have to give it to you and move along. Let's see. He had a quote that he said when someone would ask how he was doing.
5: Oh,
4: and I can't. And it was just such a great line, and now I can't think of it. So I'm just going to have to move along. I'm not a sex symbol, but I am an entertainer.
5: Oh, is it Song Sung Blue, Neil Diamond movie?
4: What did he always?
5: Oh, gosh.
4: There was a line he had that he said all the time. And I thought
5: you are correct, but I can't remember what it was either. So Hugh Jackman.
4: Hugh Jackman's Kate his Hudson. Birthday, by the way.
5: Oh, it is. Okay. Yeah. That was a really good
4: movie. Really,
5: really
4: good. It's about a guy that is he's a Neil Diamond cover band, although he's a Neil Diamond Experience, I think is what he referred to it as.
5: Right.
4: But it's based on a true story. And the things that happened in their lives would blow your mind.
5: Right.
4: Even though you know it's a movie. It's still crazy.
5: That's a good one.

0: Don't Bring Me Down. That is, of course, ELO. David Lee Roth, Neil Diamond, all before that. Right now we check in with news being brought to you by Ferguson Rexall Drugs and Winklin Oil.
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3: Breaking news this hour from Town Hall. I'm Rich Thomason. Federal agents have been busy this morning searching the Washington, D.C. area home of Minnesota Congresswoman Ilhan Omar. Multiple reports indicate it's part of an investigation into the Democrats' immigration paperwork. It's been no end to the bloodshed and the destruction as Russia's war in Ukraine grinds on.
4: On the edge of Kharkiv, a reminder, Russia has not stopped attacking Ukraine. This just hours after Donald Trump announced his partial truce. On Truth Social, he wrote, "Effective immediately, there is an energy ceasefire in the war between Russia and Ukraine. Ukraine said it was ready to cease if Russia did the same. In Kyiv, the streets have fallen dark and quiet as its power network has been pounded."
3: The BBC's Dan Johnson. President Trump says that Russia will supply diesel fuel to the U.S. and global markets. Ukrainian President Zelensky says that will help to fund Putin's war machine. Saudi officials say the main airport in Riyadh was hit by a second Houthi missile attack in as many days. The Trump administration is being ordered to stop airing taxpayer-funded ads that highlight the impact of the president's policies.
5: A federal judge gave the order Sunday, effective immediately, after a lawsuit from a watchdog group and others. The administration said over the weekend that the Department of Homeland Security had planned to stop buying ads after Sunday. The ads, including one that was almost identical to a 2024 Trump campaign ad, were criticized as a possible illegal use of taxpayer money. They've been running as Trump has tried to shore up support among Republican voters ahead of the midterm elections. I'm Tammy Trujillo.
3: Utility crews have been working around the clock to restore power to tens of thousands after Hurricane Isaias made landfall Friday along the western Florida panhandle. On Wall Street, the Dow, 150 points higher. Townhall.com.
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0: 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That's a fabulous Thunderbirds. Kelly Clarkson with Vince Gill before that in No Rush. 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
6: Now time for a market update for this Monday, October 12th. December corn up 1 3/4 at 481.5. March up 1.5 at 495.75. And May up 1 at 503. December Kansas City wheat down 1 3/4 at 717.5. March down 1.5 at 730.25. And May down 1.25 at 735.5. December Chicago wheat up 1/4 at 671.25, March unchanged at 685.25, and May down 1/4 at 691.75. November soybeans down 9 3/4 at 1282.25, January down 9.5 at 1299.25, and March down 9 3/4 at 1309.75. October soybean meal up 1/30 at 370. December down 260 at 363, and January down 310 at 360.70. October soybean oil up 13 at 67.85, December up 27 at 68.29, and January up 27 at 68.50. In the livestock futures, October live cattle down 67 at 224.30. December down 97 at 226.07, and February down 75 at 228.72. October feeder cattle down 147 at 342.37. November down 192 at 340.02, and January down 147 at 334.87. October lean hogs up 10 at 75.15. December up 22 at 68.05, and February up 40 at 69.65. And that's been the market update for this Monday, October 12th. I'm Lexi Bates.
7: The Manhattan Commission Company, Manhattan, Kansas, building a special stock cow and bred heifer sale Wednesday, October the 14th, starting at 11 a.m. Consignments include 220 choice reputation black, black white face, first and second calf heifers, plus 160 choice black, Red Angus and Charlotte Cross cows, 3 to 5 years old, with 30 to 75 day old calves by side. Springbred heifers include 250 big, fancy Northern Origin Black Angus calf and vaccinated first calf heifers, including 150 elite Wyoming Origin AI bred heifers. All heifers are fully vaccinated and bred to low birth weight bulls for February March calves. spring-bred cows include 120 choice Northern Origin Kepa vaccinated black cows, 3 to 5 years old, bred to Charley bulls for February, March calves, plus 150 black and red cows that's 3 to 8 years old, bred for November through March calving. For more information on the special cow sale, Wednesday, October the 14th, check our website at mcclivestock.com. The Manhattan Commission Company, Manhattan, Kansas, building a special stock cow and bred heifer sale Wednesday, October the 14th, starting at 11 a.m. Consignments include 220 choice reputation black, black-white face, first and second calf heifers, plus 160 choice black, red Angus, and Charley Cross cows, 3 to 5 years old, with 30 to 75-day-old calves by side. Spring-bred heifers include 250 big, fancy Northern Origin Black Angus calf and vaccinated first calf heifers, including 150 elite Wyoming Origin AI bred heifers. All heifers are fully vaccinated and bred to low birth weight bulls for February March calves. Spring bred cows include 120 choice Northern Origin calf and vaccinated black cows, 3 to 5 years old, bred to Charley bulls for February March calves, plus 150 black and red cows that's 3 to 8 years old, bred for November through March calving. For more information on the special cow sale, Wednesday, October the 14th, check our website at mcclivestock.com.
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0: We'll see sunshine and a high of 92 for the afternoon. Then that 90% chance of rain moving in tomorrow night. During the day tomorrow, sunny and 86. And then Wednesday, a high of 68 and staying in the 60s the remainder of the week. Again, a high of 92 today with sunshine, 75 degrees right now. Doobie Brothers coming up. 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
1: So the first sign of physical abuse was pushing me in the hallway after school one day. 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
1: 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And in response, he pushed me with both of his hands. And it was so hard that I fell backwards, slid on the floor, dropped all my books. I was mortified. And, you know, that time alarm bells went off in my head. But I was in shock. I didn't know how to respond to that. You know, when you talk to your kids about dating, you know, here's how you respond to being hit isn't usually at the top of the list.
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Don't you worry about me. That is Lucas Graham. John Bellin, Camp Before That. Music on the way from Maroon 5 and Eric Clapton. This is High Enough from the Damn Yankees, KCLY.

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Here's a look at your weatherology forecast. Sunshine mixed with clouds at times today, with daytime highs approaching 92. Winds out of the southwest, 10 to 20 miles per hour. Lows dip down to about 69 tonight, mainly clear skies. Sunshine mixed with clouds at times tomorrow, chance of thunderstorms. Highs level off around 86. From the Weatherology Weather Center, I'm meteorologist Paul Trombley on 100.9 KCLY. Currently, it's 75 degrees.

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0: Bruce Hornsby in the Range, Valley Road, Johnny Nash's cover of Bob Marley's Stir It Up before that. Right now we check in with news being brought to you by Colton Monument.
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3: Breaking news this hour from Town Hall. I'm Rich Thomason. The Washington, D.C. area home of Minnesota Democrat Congresswoman Ilhan Omar has been searched by federal agents, thought to be part of an investigation of the Somali native's immigration paperwork. Born in Mogadishu, Omar arrived in the U.S. with her family at the age of 12. Apparently, that so-called energy ceasefire between Russia and Ukraine has not yet taken hold. Russian drones and missiles targeted natural gas facilities in Kharkiv, that's Ukraine's second-largest city. Backed by Iran, Houthi rebels have launched another missile strike on Saudi Arabia's main airport in Riyadh, the second such attack in as many days.
4: The Houthis are saying that Saudi airspace remains a target. Now, Saudi Arabia, for its part, has pledged a decisive retaliation. Now, we don't know what that will be, but people here in the region are certainly bracing for an escalation. And then there's the question of what this means for Donald Trump. His ally, Saudi Arabia, has now been hit hard. Does he step in to help them with direct military aid, or does he risk looking weak? And of course, he has to think about the midterms, which are fast approaching.
3: That's a BBC's Orla Guerin. Dangerous online behavior by its AI models is leading Anthropic to pull the plug for the time being.
5: TechCrunch reports Anthropic is cutting off live internet access to its internal evaluations until it can straighten out the rogue AI agents. Researchers are alarmed because that means those AI models can't be evaluated before they're released. I'm Tammy Trujillo.
3: From the western Florida panhandle to the northeast, the storm called Isai Ias left death and destruction in its aftermath. The hurricane blamed for at least five deaths in the south, and there is a lot of cleanup work to be done across a vast area. On Wall Street, the Dow, 237 points higher, while the NASDAQ is down 71 points. More on these stories, townhall.com.
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Here's a look at your weatherology forecast. Daytime highs approaching 92 today. Under mainly sunny skies, southwesterly winds 15 to 20 miles per hour. Mainly clear skies again tonight. Lows dip down to about 69. Sunshine mixed with clouds at times. Tomorrow, chance of thunderstorms. Daytime highs approaching 86. From the Weatherology Weather Center, I'm meteorologist Paul Trombley on 100.9 KCLY. Currently 79.

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4: Here's a look at your weatherology forecast. Daytime highs approaching 92 today. Under mainly sunny skies, southwesterly winds 15 to 20 miles per hour. Mainly clear skies again tonight. Lows dip down to about 69. Sunshine mixed with clouds at times tomorrow. Chance of thunderstorms. Daytime highs approaching 86. From the Weatherology Weather Center, I'm meteorologist Paul Frombly on 100.9 KCLY. Currently 79.

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0: This is Steve Knopfsinger, and it's time for your market update on this Monday, October 12th. In the grain markets for corn, December's up 2.25 at 482, March is up 1.75 at 496, and May is up 1.25 at 503.25. For the Kansas City wheat, December's down 5.75 at 713.5, March is down 5.75 at 726, and May is down 5.25 at 731.5. For the Chicago wheat, December's down 1.25 at 669.75. March is down 2 at 683.25. And May is down 2 at 690. In the soybeans, November is down 7.5 at 1284.5. January is down 7.25 at 1301.5. And March is down 6.75 at 1312. For the soybean meal, October is up 440 at 373.10, December is up 70 cents at 366.30, and January is down 40 cents at 363.30. For the soybean oil, October is up 23 at 67.95, December is up 37 at 68.39, and January is up 37 at 68.60. In the livestock futures for live cattle, October is down 80 at 224.17, December is down $1.07 at 225.97, and February is down 47 at 229. For the feeder cattle, October is down 187 at 341.97, November is down 190 at 340.05, and January is down $1.02 at 335.32. For the lean hogs, October is up 42 at 75.47, December is up 75 at 68.57, and February is up 95 at 70.20. And that's been a look at your markets on this Monday, October 12th.
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0: Here's a look at your weatherology forecast. Daytime highs approaching 92 today. Under mainly sunny skies, southwesterly winds 15 to 20 miles per hour. Mainly clear skies again tonight. Lows dip down to about 69. Sunshine mixed with clouds at times tomorrow. Chance of thunderstorms. Daytime highs approaching 86. From the Weatherology Weather Center, I'm meteorologist Paul Frombly on 100.9 KCLY. Currently 79.
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4: Hi, this is Kyle Bauer with Plain Talk, with the girl that's married to the local Sasquatch.
5: Super fan. Let's
4: there
5: just call
4: we go.
5: Him a super fan. I'm not sure he's an expert, although he has watched a lot of documentaries about Sasquatch.
4: I'd say that's probably as close as anybody's going to get.
5: He says that was his childhood nightmare, was getting chased by Sasquatch.
4: Really?
5: Yeah. Even into adulthood, he would say that he had nightmares about
4: Sasquatch. I watch too many movies. There's number one, New Jersey just had a National Sasquatch Calling Contest in New Jersey. And there's a lot of people that compete in it every year, and they have a cash prize for it. And Michael O'Connor was given the crown this year.
5: How do you call Sasquatch?
4: Well, that's what it's like. Well, in the article all about it, and I thought, well, surely they'll have a recording of it here. They didn't.
5: They didn't?
4: No. And so, and by the way, it appears that part of what you get is accuracy of sounds, but secondly, how long you can do it.
5: Mm-hmm.
4: And he is a singer, so therefore he has the vocal cords to do it. And
5: okay.
4: He was surprised he won. And in fact, because he's a singer, they were supposed to have a singing gig, but it was an outdoor venue, and it was canceled because of bad weather. Mm. And so he wasn't even going to go. And then he ends up winning. So that's kind of, nobody cares about that so much except Michael Connor, except everybody's got to be at this point saying, what does a Sasquatch sound like?
5: Right.
4: So I went to the internet.
5: Okay. And you were able to find something.
4: Yeah.
5: Okay.
4: Oh, and there's just lots of recordings, not of people calling it, but recordings of Sasquatch.
5: Oh, true recordings.
4: Yes.
5: Oh,
4: well,
5: they
4: find the feed anyway, and they hear these noises. And the most common one is in a forest just about 40 miles north of Houston. There's been over 40 sightings, not just feet, foot sightings, sightings of Sasquatch in the last year.
5: Okay.
4: And it said it's not uncommon when you're walking through to hear the sound of the Sasquatch.
5: Okay.
4: So, okay,
5: all
4: I've
5: right.
4: got it queued up here.
5: Here we go. Waiting patiently.
4: Waiting patiently.
5: It's probably going to be an ad.
6: Could we be hearing more evidence of Bigfoot?
4: Oh, jeez.
5: Okay. You thought you had it queued up.
4: I thought I had it queued up.
5: Well, you're going to have to work on that.
4: Yeah, I'll work on that. So now I can't hear it because my headphones are on. Oh, jeez. Okay, they're also, you're going to have to fill while I cue this up.
5: Well, I'll tell you, I just spent the weekend in Colorado, and we didn't see Sasquatch. And in fact, the gal that checked us into our Airbnb, the owners of the Airbnb, she said, the bears have really calmed down. I haven't seen one in 2 weeks.
4: Okay.
5: Behind our house.
4: And we kind of said,
5: oh, well, one of, yeah, our friend Chris, she had a bear, I think it was a whistle she had. somewhere buried in her bag that she was carrying. So we kind of laughed
4: like
5: about that.
4: Like just a referee's whistle?
5: I don't know. A bear whistle.
4: Oh, you never saw it?
5: I never saw it. She never had to get it out.
4: Does it go, here, bear, here, bear?
5: Yeah, probably. Yeah, probably so. You know, the trail that we walked on, we did the, like, Horse Thief Canyon trail. When we got there, it was pretty quiet. There weren't a lot of people there. Boy, by the time we left, it was packed with people. Huh. So I just can't imagine a bear coming anywhere near that because
4: you would think
5: people
4: not.
5: And people walking
4: unless
5: dogs
4: he's
5: and
4: looking for picnic.
5: You
4: baskets.
5: Walk up to a waterfall and did you okay. find your
4: well,
5: sound effect
4: theoretically,
5: here?
4: I
5: yes.
4: Did.
5: Okay, we'll try again.
7: According to one respected linguist,
5: there it is.
4: Okay.
5: What do you think that really sounds like, though?
4: I don't know.
5: Oh, it's not some sort of a dog
4: well,
5: or coyote.
4: Well, again,
5: or...
4: there's enough people mm-hmm. that said it's unique. And the interesting thing is, of course, it could be that it's the same recorded sound in Texas and California and the New Jersey area.
5: Okay.
4: And so, and it's always deep in the forest. Hmm. So, anyway, if you hear, woo, woo, woo, woo. It could
5: there
4: be something,
5: it
4: or
5: okay.
4: it could be Sasquatch. And if you really want to know, you can go. It's not very hard to find on the internet, and I'm really very disappointed that it didn't queue up.
5: Yeah, well, we got the gist of it anyway.
4: Right.
5: But yeah, we didn't. So we didn't see. We saw deer. I guess we did see deer several times this weekend, but we didn't see any bears. We didn't see a moose.
4: Didn't
5: you
4: see
5: know.
4: Any elk.
5: I don't think we saw any elk even in our. Walking, but you know, like I said, we saw a lot of people on the trail with us, and so
4: were you in a national forest?
5: I'm not sure, honestly.
4: You're getting, I mean, elk season is open through a lot of the Rockies, and I'm thinking, well, you wouldn't want to be trekking through an area where there was hunters,
5: right?
4: So.
5: Well, yeah, no, I don't think where this trail was, they would allow that. I'm sure, you know, too many people. Around right. So and I'm sure it's prime leaf peeping season right now in that area of Colorado, and so I'm sure that's why there were so many people, because there were people that were just stopping just to take pictures of the aspen trees because they're all so pretty right now.
4: So other people were there to cover distance as an exercise.
5: Yeah, there okay. were people. Yeah, and in this trail you could go further. You could go to what's called Pancake Rocks, and we kind of asked a guy. We thought we had been walking a really long time and thought we've got to be close to Pancake Rock. Well, we found out that Pancake Rock is like 6 miles up, and we had gone like 1.3 is all we had okay. gone. And so we laughed. She said, yeah. She said, I'm at this. And she said, so you're about 5 miles. And we kind of looked at each other and went, yeah, forget that.
4: That didn't happen.
5: We were already done. And so we kept walking. We got to a waterfall. And so we were able to see the waterfall.
4: That would disappoint you if you quit and you were like a quarter of a mile.
5: Right. And that's why we stopped her and asked. But she looked, she was the real thing. Like she had the hiking gear and she, you know, she knew what she was doing. We just
4: at least
5: kinda,
4: she looked the part.
5: She looked the part. We just kind of meander along. But after our hike on Saturday, we went to Victor, Colorado, which is a historic mining town that I had never visited before. But it was a really interesting place. It was established in 1894, and it was a gold mining town. And it's near Cripple Creek.
4: Okay.
5: So Victor and Cripple Creek. And there's still a mine there. It's an open pit mine. Mm-hmm. And we actually saw a shuttle bus with, we assume, people who work at the mine coming into town. It was like a van, you know, and they were in there. And so we're assuming that they shuttle people back and forth to work because it's still an open working mine. But this town at one time had 48 saloons.
4: Wow.
5: When it first was established, it was a booming town, had a huge population. And then it all burned down in 1899 and they had to start over. So it was only... like booming for about 5 years
4: right.
5: before they had this huge fire and it all burned. And so then they had to rebuild.
4: And possibly at that point, the glimmer might have been off the gold and they only built 25 saloons instead of 40.
5: Right. Yeah. There are still a few saloons left in town and just neat buildings, neat to see. And they had this German bakery that was really, really good. So we enjoyed just walking around and seeing something that we hadn't seen before, and it was really, really busy. Or it wasn't really busy.
4: Okay.
5: So we didn't have to fight a big crowd.
4: Right.
5: Now, the German bakery was very busy, so that's obviously their claim to fame, I would say, in that town. So,
4: and so how many, would that be, How long a drive is that from Colorado Springs?
5: Oh, gosh.
4: 2 hours, 5 hours, 1 hour,
5: oh, no.
4: 15 minutes?
5: No, more like an hour, maybe okay. An hour and a half. It's
4: well,
5: not,
4: that's why
5: not
4: I figured
5: far.
4: It had yeah. to be close to a large population area. Because, mm-hmm. I mean, people aren't going to come from Montana to go to a German bakery.
5: Right, yeah. It's known, Victor, Colorado, known as the City of Gold Mines. Well-preserved historic gold mining town. Sits at 10,000 feet of elevation in wow. Teller County. So it became a major hub of the Cripple Creek and Victor Gold Rush, earning the nickname City of Mines. A peak turn-of-the-century population of roughly 18,000.
4: Wow.
5: And now it has a population of 400.
4: Wow.
5: So just think,
4: yeah.
5: you know. So it's southwest of Pikes Peak. It's about 5 miles from Cripple Creek. It says right here, 45 minutes west of Colorado Springs.
4: There you go.
5: So it takes, you know, by the time you drive through the mountains, it takes a little bit longer. So, yeah. It was just kind of fun to explore that one. And, gosh, then, like I said, we stayed near Florissant. We ate pizza Saturday night in a restaurant. It's all about the eating for us.
4: It appears
5: really.
4: So.
5: The eating and the thrift shopping.
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3: And now the daily news drop. Wall Street finished Friday in positive territory, closing out another winning week. The Dow jumped 423 points, the S&P 500 gained 46, and the NASDAQ added 173. The NASDAQ recording its fourth consecutive weekly gain. For today, NVIDIA is looking to expand its artificial intelligence empire. The chip-making giant is reportedly considering buying Reflection AI. Reflection develops AI models that businesses can customize, potentially challenging some of the biggest American and Chinese AI developers. The company was recently valued at $25 billion. However, no deal has been announced, and when it does, I'll let you know here on the Daily News Drop. Wall Street's biggest banks are about to open up their books. J.P. Morgan, Goldman Sachs, Citigroup, Wells Fargo all report earnings tomorrow. Bank of America and Morgan Stanley follow on Wednesday. Analysts expect third quarter profits across the S&P 500 to jump more than 30% compared with last year. But investors will be watching for signs that higher borrowing costs are squeezing those consumers. And looking ahead, Wednesday will bring September's inflation report, with economists expecting consumer prices to be up 3.7% year over year. And those numbers could influence, of course, the Federal Reserve's next move on interest rates. I'll let you know. Could overnight shifts eventually become a thing of the past? Researchers say millions of Americans working the graveyard shift may never fully adjust biologically. Studies suggest 97% of those overnight workers remain synchronized to daytime hours. That is increasing their risk involving sleep, high blood pressure, and immune health systems. Artificial intelligence and automation could eventually eliminate some of those overnight jobs. But there is a downside. Many of those night workers earn extra money in a shift differential for taking those undesirable shifts. So while automation might improve their sleep, it could also eliminate their paychecks. The company mandate to return to the office is costing workers thousands of dollars. A new resume.com survey finds the average employee spends $6,736 annually just getting to work and being in the office. That's transportation, parking, lunches, coffee, office clothing. It all adds up. For parents facing additional child care expenses, that annual cost tops $16,500. And of course, there's time. Researchers estimate workers lose the equivalent of 23 workdays a year commuting, plus another 17 just getting ready. That's 40 workdays before they've even started working. Suddenly, working from home looks like a pretty good raise.

0: potentially millions of dollars in farm revenue. Forget quiet quitting. The latest workplace trend is called loud working. Employees worried about layoffs are increasingly advertising their achievements, documenting their successes, and making sure the boss knows what they are accomplishing. The strategy here is pretty simple. Management can't appreciate work it doesn't know about. In other words, being good at your job may no longer be good enough. You also need to be good at telling everybody about it. And finally, Halloween is arriving soon and shoppers are watching their wallets. A PricewaterhouseCoopers survey finds 28% of Americans started Halloween shopping in July. The National Retail Federation expects spending to reach a record $13.5 billion on Halloween. I'm Jeff Vaughn. That's your daily news drop.
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2: It's Trish Sloboda with KCLY, and it's just afternoon, and it's time to take a look at your news across the state. Brought to you by Kramer Oil, Valley Vet Supply, and Prairie Land Partners. The Kansas Farm Bureau is backing farmers hoping to weaken a water conservation mandate that would extend the life of the Ogallala Aquifer. Groundwater Management District 4 in northwest Kansas has seen success in conservation by reducing water pumping more than 20%. But farmers in the area argue irrigation cuts violate their water rights. They say forced water saving undercuts laws dating back to the 1940s. The Kansas Farm Bureau agrees. Terry Holdren says these conservation plans must prioritize long-term water right holders to preserve their economic viability.
3: We would support the ability to conserve and the need to conserve in the aquifer for sure, but believe that it needs to happen under the system of priority.
2: The request from Farm Bureau has so far been denied by the state's Division of Water Resources. Kansas public education advocates warn a new federal tax credit for private school scholarships could put more pressure on public school funding. The Trump administration says the tax credit allows people who contribute scholarship funds to claim up to $1,700 a year to help families pay for private school and other education expenses. The Kansas Association of School Boards says the program, launching in January, will divert tax revenue away from public schools, while private schools can turn away students, including those with special education needs. Leah Fleiter works for the School Board Association.
4: That is federal tax revenue that could and should be going to support public schools and other public services, but it is instead being used to prioritize funding for private schools.
2: Proponents of the federal program say it will expand school choice. The fall monarch migration is well underway, and scientists in Kansas and elsewhere are using tiny solar-powered transmitters to track them. Anyone can view a map showing how the migration is progressing by downloading the free Project Monarch Science app. More than 100 butterflies headed south right now are carrying trackers applied by Monarch Watch at the University of Kansas. The app lets the public view how far individual butterflies have flown. Many of the monarchs tagged in the past month in Kansas, for example, have already made it to Texas. A new report from Kansas Action for Children highlights the ongoing problem of food insecurity among children across the state. The report examines child nutrition and hunger, including the challenges families face in providing consistent access to nutritious meals. Food insecurity can affect more than a child's diet. A lack of reliable access to food can impact children's health, development, concentration, and ability to succeed in school. The report also emphasizes the importance of food assistance programs and public policies that help families meet their nutritional needs. Kansas Action for Children works to improve the well-being of children and families through research, advocacy, and public policy. The report is intended to help inform policymakers and community leaders about the challenges facing Kansas families and potential ways to address childhood hunger. The full report is available through Kansas Action for Children at kac.org. And that was a look at your news across the state. Don't go anywhere. I'll be back with your local news.
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2: It's time to take a look at your news across the KCLY community. 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October is National Bullying Prevention Month, and Clay Counts and the Clay County School District will be using this month to bring awareness to the subject. Matt Weller, USD 379 Communications Coordinator and Clay Counts Coalition Community Coordinator, says the first thing people need to do is understand what bullying is and is not.
3: So conflict is when two people disagree with something and there's either, you know, they either argue or whatever comes out of that, but it's a disagreement. There is legit bullying where somebody is trying to basically say, I'm better than you and I'm going to show you how that is.
2: Weller says adults should also watch for changes in a child's behavior.
3: I think as an adult, you have to kind of look at nonverbal cues that they might have, you know, changing what their regular behavior might be. You know, I think of that as a parent, as asking guiding questions when you see that with a kid.
2: Weller says Clay County schools have an app called Stop It, which allows students to report anything, including bullying, anonymously. But he says the main thing would be to talk to a trusted person. SeaCare raised enough funds this year at Match Day that John Reeb Jr., executive director, is now considering upgrading the facility.
4: Some of the ideas we've discussed include expanding or improving our play yard, creating a paved parking lot for people to pull in and park. Sometimes it gets a little confusing when people pull in. They are not quite sure where to go. Increasing the amount of dedicated quarantine or isolation space we have, and eventually making other improvements to the building as our operations grow.
2: He says the age of the building makes it hard to focus on one area for improvement.
4: Because it's an older facility, there isn't necessarily one single area that needs to be addressed right now. It's more about continuing to modernize the shelter over time, trying to approach those improvements responsibly and in phases. And our priority is always making sure SeaCare remains financially sustainable while continuing to provide those high quality care to the animals depending on us.
2: SeaCare will continue evaluating its needs as the shelter grows. U.S. Senator Jerry Moran toured Cloud County Community College's Technical Education and Innovation Center last week. The center will receive $708,000 in federal funding after Senator Moran worked with the college to resubmit the application in spring 2026. The college had submitted this year's proposal to Senator Moran's office after a 2025 submission had been approved, but no federal requests were funded that year. The critical need academic programs of nursing and allied health, renewable energy, and agriculture and industrial technology are run out of the center. The college issued a statement saying this investment will give students access to advanced tools and technology as they develop skills for the workforce. The funds are coming from congressionally directed spending. This allows members of Congress to request federal funding for specific projects in their states. The process includes disclosure and oversight requirements intended to provide transparency and accountability for projects addressing local needs. Senator Moran says he's glad to be a small part of CCCC's efforts to keep educating students in programs he believes Kansas needs. Several fires have broken out over the past week in Ottawa County, from hay bales setting ablaze to combine engines lighting up. Ottawa County emergency management officials took the opportunity to issue a warning to farmers and other industry workers on their Facebook page. They said that Kansas is entering its fall fire season, and factors contributing to potential fire hazards are dried out vegetation, relative humidity dropping, and wind speeds increasing. They advised anyone working with heavy machinery to exercise extreme caution when using it on or near dry vegetation. Ottawa County fire crews responded to a hay bale fire on a moving trailer and structure fire Wednesday, October 7th, and a large haystack fire and combine fire Saturday, October 10th. And that was your news across the KCLY community. If you have any news tips that you think would make a good story, submit them to regional@kclyradio.com.
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2: A massive Christian burial for 67-year-old Stephen Prale will be held at 10:30 a.m. Thursday, October 15th at St. Columbkill Catholic Church in Blaine. Burial will be in the Mount Calvary Cemetery. A rosary will be held at 7 p.m. Wednesday, October 14th at Anders Swifley Funeral Home, with the family receiving friends from 5 to 7 before the rosary. A memorial has been established for the Stephen Prale Memorial to be determined later. Contributions can be sent in care of the funeral home. Services for 69-year-old Sandra K. Johnson will be held at 10:30 a.m. Friday, October 16th at the Alert Covenant Church. Burial will be in the Pleasant Hill Cemetery. The family will receive friends from 6 to 8 p.m. Thursday, October 15th at the Anders Swifley Funeral Home. Memorials for Sandra K. Johnson may be made to the Alert Covenant Church and left in care of the funeral home.
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9: How much is there?
10: I don't know. I lost count.
9: Was Brandon there?
10: Who's Brandon?
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13: weather. Here's a look at your weatherology forecast. Daytime highs approaching 92 this afternoon under mainly sunny skies, winds out of the southwest 10 to 20 miles per hour. Mainly clear skies again tonight, lows dip down to about 69. Sunshine mixed with clouds at times tomorrow, chance of thunderstorms. High temperatures reach up to 86. From the Weatherology Weather Center, I'm meteorologist Paul Frobley on 100.9 KCLY. Currently 84.
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14: 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Rocky Downing with a look at your KCLY sports. 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Big 12 football weekend looked like this. BYU holding off Iowa State in a 24-10 win in Provo, Utah. That was that Friday night game. Then you jump into Saturday and you find Arizona big at West Virginia, 52-31. Oklahoma State keeps it rolling, 42-28 over Central Florida. That was in Stillwater. You also had Arizona State beating Hawaii, 30-12 was the final in Tempe, Arizona. For K-State KU, tough weekends. Wildcats at home against 22nd-ranked Houston could not get anything going. They lose 35-16, and the Kansas Jayhawks went on the road to Utah at Salt Lake City and fell to the Utes 41-24. Now it is time for those two teams to go head-to-head. It's the Sunflower Showdown this coming Saturday morning, an 11 a.m. kickoff, KU at K-State. In college football, there is a new number one as Georgia takes over the top spot. They went in and beat Alabama on the road Saturday while Texas was losing to Oklahoma. The Sooners come up with the big upset. The Longhorns had been ranked number one going into the matchup of the Red River Showdown. Texas now drops to number 7 in the nation from number 1 after Oklahoma dished out the win. Top-ranked Big 12 school is BYU, 8th-ranked. Texas Tech is 10th, Utah 11th. Also in the top 25, Oklahoma State 18th-ranked. Houston 20th-ranked now. And Arizona sits just outside the top 25 receiving votes. And game one of the National League Championship Series goes to the Milwaukee Brewers as the bullpen able to hold down the L.A. Dodgers in a 2-1 victory, game one last night. Two games this evening, game two for the NLCS, Dodgers at Milwaukee, and game one in the American League Championship Series, that's Cleveland at Tampa Bay. And don't forget we have Tiger Volleyball on the air tomorrow night, their final regular season matches of the year. They host Chapman. It is senior night, 5:15 first serve. We'll have both varsity matches live right here on KCLY. 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
22: 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This is Steve Knopfsinger, and it's time for a look at your Ag News on this Monday, October 12th. Larger-than-expected U.S. corn inventories are raising questions about Agriculture Department estimates of how much grain livestock producers are feeding. Reuters reports USDA may revise its estimate of corn used for livestock feed and residual purposes during the 2025-26 marketing year after September grain stocks exceeded expectations. The USDA previously estimated feed and residual use at 6.35 billion bushels. However, its September 30th report showed more than 2 billion bushels of corn remaining in storage, up 35% from a year earlier. Analysts question whether feed consumption was overstated, particularly with the nation's cattle herd near its smallest level in 75 years. Unlike exports and ethanol production, livestock feed consumption is not directly measured. The USDA calculates feed and residual use after accounting for other uses and inventories. The uncertainty comes as the USDA prepares its October crop production and supply and demand estimates, which could significantly influence grain prices and marketing decisions. The Agriculture Department announced approximately $1.8 billion in Conservation Reserve Program payments to farmers and landowners participating in federal conservation programs during 2026. USDA's Farm Service Agency announced the payments Thursday, providing financial support to producers who maintain eligible land under conservation contracts. The Conservation Reserve Program compensates landowners for removing environmentally sensitive acreage from agricultural production and establishing approved conservation practices. Those practices can reduce soil erosion, improve water quality, and provide habitat for wildlife. Grassland CRP allows producers to maintain grazing operations while protecting grassland resources through conservation agreements. The payments arrive as farmers face continuing financial pressure from production expenses, commodity price fluctuations, and weather-related disruptions. The announcement also follows the September 30th expiration of Farm Bill authority for new CRP enrollment, although previously approved contracts remain in effect. Conservation payments provide an important source of income for participating landowners while supporting long-term agricultural resource protection. Ethanol exports are about to set another record, according to USDA Undersecretary for Trade and Foreign Agricultural Affairs Luke Lindbergh. Lindbergh points to new or expanded overseas markets as examples of increased foreign demand driving a likely third record year of ethanol exports.
23: Guatemala, they are in the process now of using E10, 10% ethanol blend in their fuel supply. The first U.S. ethanol landed down there on a ship just a couple of months ago.
22: And a recent trade deal with the U.K. included ethanol.
23: We certainly saw a major boom on the ethanol exports to the United Kingdom this past year, a 50% increase in volume availability to go to the UK.
22: The Energy Information Administration says the U.S. was exporting nearly 140,000 barrels a day through July last year. Record corn production and a near record this year are also expected to drive ethanol exports to new heights. The U.S. remains the biggest global producer and exporter of fuel ethanol, with top markets in Canada, the U.K., India, and the Netherlands. The Kansas Junior Livestock Show awarded $22,500 in scholarships to 12 exhibitors during its annual event held October 2nd through 4th in Hutchinson. The scholarships recognize young livestock exhibitors for their achievements and support their future educational goals. Since launching the scholarship program in 1993, the Kansas Junior Livestock Show has distributed more than $620,000 to 423 junior exhibitors across Kansas. The initiative continues to encourage leadership, academic success, and participation in the livestock industry. This year's highest scholarship awards went to Cammie Miller of El Dorado and Cassidy Dahlquist of Wilsey, who each received $2,750 in scholarships. Their recognition reflects years of involvement and dedication to youth agricultural programs. Four exhibitors received $2,000 in scholarships, including Kinsley Gillig of Blue Rapids, Ella Holtzel of Olsburg, Ellen Nair of Pfeiffer, and Cameron Kirkham of Hugoton. The awards honored their commitment to livestock projects, leadership activities, and community engagement. Three students, Jewel Endicott of Uniontown, Leah Howard of Ellsworth, and John Aiden Grathwell of Hiawatha, were awarded $1,800 scholarships. Their accomplishments highlight the values of hard work, responsibility, and service promoted through the Kansas Junior Livestock Show programs. Additional scholarship recipients included Hannah Pfizer of Plains, Katie Alber of Rossville, who each received $1,300. Janela Warnkin of Manhattan was recognized with a $1,000 scholarship. And that's been a look at your Ag News on this Monday, October 12th. KCLY.

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4: Here's a look at your weatherology forecast. Bright sunshine expected this afternoon, with daytime highs approaching 92. Winds out of the southwest, 10 to 20 miles per hour. Mainly clear skies tonight. Slight chance of thunderstorms. Lows level off around 69. A blend of clouds and sun tomorrow. Chance of thunderstorms. High temperatures reach up to 86. From the Weatherology Weather Center, I'm meteorologist Paul Frombly on 100.9 KCLY. Right now, 86.

And I cried myself to sleep at night, too dumb to run, too scared to fight.

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That means money can never make one person more worthy of respect, attention, or compassion than another, and having less never diminishes someone's dignity. 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

Going Mobile. That's music from The Who. Jamie Bloom joining you on a Monday afternoon. Music on the way from Chris Stapleton, The Rolling Stones, and The Bangles. Right now it's Train.

0: This is from 72 also, about being on the road. It's called Turn the Page. Yeah.
1: One, two, three, and...

turn the page. That's Bob Seger. At the box office this weekend, a movie called Other Mommy. It's a horror film. It brought in $27.5 million on its opening weekend and topped the box office charts despite having terrible reviews. People still went to see it. Number two on the list was Verity with Dakota Johnson and Anne Hathaway, that one based on the book. Resident Evil came in at number three, and then number four and five were actually a tie for fourth, Heart of the Beast and The Social Reckoning. A year ago this week, the number one movie was Tron: Ares. Here are the Bengals and In Your Room.

0: Once again, KCOI sits down to visit with Alex Schnell with Lamundian Dryout and Foundation Repair. And Alex, as you walked in today, I said, how we doing? And you gave a little sigh because I know you guys are chasing your tails right now. It's sunny as we talk this day.
1: Oh, it's beautiful.
0: But there has been a lot of rain.
1: There has been a ton of rain. Yes.
0: And that we know that can get invasive and cause problems. And well,
1: definitely.
0: Anyway, it's something people really should pay attention to.
1: They certainly should. You know, and a lot of people think, oh, I can take care of this myself. And that's a bad idea.
0: Yeah.
1: You know, we've got specialty meters that help us find the water. Where it's hiding in walls, you know, the places you don't see it. We can read moisture content of building materials and determine if they're dry, if they're wet. So trying to do it on your own is pretty difficult.
0: And this month of Halloween, there are some serious stories that I know of personally, people that have dealt with mold, which is the end result that you don't want to get to.
1: Exactly, and we're dealing with a lot of that too from all the heavy rain we had in the spring and things that didn't get noticed or people tried to do it themselves.
0: Yep.
1: You know, so you know, we're dealing with a lot of mold. We've got a full schedule of mold remediations, and then we get more rain on top of it with added work of water mitigation.
0: Yeah.
1: So
0: if people are just concerned, maybe they don't even see water. It doesn't mean it's not existing.
1: Exactly.
0: And that's why you guys can come find that out for them. So with all this rain, you just never know for sure. Why not have professionals come out, take a look?
1: Exactly.
0: And maybe you just go, you're all good.
1: Yeah, you're all
0: good.
1: But
0: if you're not, you're going to get ahead of the problem.
1: Yeah, exactly. Mm-hmm. And that's the biggest thing is getting ahead of that problem.
0: Sure.
1: Otherwise, it becomes a very serious and very expensive problem.
0: Yeah, no doubt.
1: People think water mitigation is expensive, but it doesn't even compare to a mold remediation.
0: Right. I know that we always give how to get a hold of you guys, but I think it's important because maybe there's someone we've talked with this time that hasn't heard this message, and they're like, maybe I should get this checked out. So what is the best way?
1: Locally, you can call 785-632-1259, or, you know, I know you guys have a pretty wide reach, so the 800 number is 528-5535.
0: And the website, we've mentioned before, is very user-friendly and a lot of information just to get ahead of before they contact you.
1: Yeah, lamundian.com. They can go to the website. There is a lot of good information on there. If you just have questions or don't know if you want us to come out or not, you can go on there, read some of the blogs, and you know, just gather some information and help you make your decision.
0: For sure. Yeah. Alex, always appreciate the help and the information.
1: Definitely. Thanks, Robbie.
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3: KCLY. Warm today. It's going to feel like summer. That high up around 92 degrees with sunny skies and gusty southwest winds up to 30 miles per hour. 69 the low tonight. And then Tuesday, it's a 30% chance of rain late in the afternoon. Up until then, sunny and 86 tomorrow. And then it's a 90% chance for showers and possibly a storm tomorrow night with a low of 60. Wednesday, still a 60% chance of rain and the high on Wednesday, just 68 degrees. 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
2: Breaking news this hour at Town Hall. I'm Bob Agnew in Washington. Ukrainian President Volodymyr Zelensky is addressing President Trump's call for new leadership in Kyiv. He had a sit-down interview with ABC's this week. Zelensky said it's up to their society and people to choose their leaders.
3: The main thing is to have security infrastructure for this, to give possibility to people to vote. Of course, it's up to Ukrainians when to vote, how to do it.
2: Zelensky went on to say Ukraine will organize elections if Russian President Putin abides by a 60-day ceasefire. The president had called for a leadership change after reports that the U.S. fuel deal with Russia angered Zelensky. The president is being criticized and also being praised for that deal that would allow Russian diesel into the U.S. and global markets. The president says Russia will immediately release 300,000 tons of diesel to ease the global fuel shortage, with more shipments to follow. Critics say the deal gives Vladimir Putin a financial lifeline and will bolster his activities against Ukraine and undermines U.S. sanctions. But some of the president's supporters say it could give the president further leverage over Putin moving forward. President Trump believes a famed Italian explorer of yesteryear deserves to be put back on a pedestal.
4: The president wants the Christopher Columbus statue back in front of Columbus, Ohio City Hall. Mr. Trump called for the statue's return during a White House Columbus tribute. In 2020, the mayor of Columbus ordered the statue removed during racial injustice protests. Earlier this year, Italian-American groups filed a lawsuit against the city, challenging the decision to take down the statue. Rich Thomason reporting.
2: It's a mixed bag on Wall Street right now. The high-tech NASDAQ is struggling. It's off by about 217 points at this hour. The Dow is thriving up close to 200. More on these stories at townhall.com.
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Got My Mind Set on You. That's George Harrison here on KCLY. We have Tiger Volleyball back on the air live tomorrow evening. The Tigers take on Chapman, and that will start at 5:15 p.m. with a pregame at 5, so we'll bring you local news at 4, and then Tiger Volleyball versus Chapman. All the varsity matches live right here on KCLY. Here's One Republic. 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
3: Here's a look at your weatherology forecast. Bright sunshine expected this afternoon with daytime highs approaching 92. Winds out of the southwest, 10 to 20 miles per hour. Mainly clear skies tonight. Slight chance of thunderstorms. Lows level off around 69. A blend of clouds and sun tomorrow. Chance of thunderstorms. High temperatures reach up to 86. From the Weatherology Weather Center, I'm meteorologist Paul Trombley on 100.9 KCLY. Right now, it's 88 degrees.
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3: 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It's I vouch for the weight set. It's coming from our home. Excellent shape, has a dumbbell rack with it, an adjustable weight bench. It's in pristine condition. The weights are 5, 10, 15, 20, 25 pound. They come in pairs. Bought less than a year ago. I'd be glad to share pictures if you would like. 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Also, a freezer, 27 inches wide, 21 and a half inches deep, 34 inches tall. We'll sell that for $25. 632-377, or that's the phone number here. Our number to call, if you want to text me, probably be your best opportunity, 785-632-0662. 632-0662. Hi, you're on the air.
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0: Okay. 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Pick up in Marysville, Kansas.
1: And what's your phone number?
0: 785-713-1607.
1: Okay, we got it. Thanks for calling.
0: Thank you very much.
1: Uh-huh. It's a plastic pet carrier, 28 by 18 by 16, $25, 713-1607 is that phone number. 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We'll take a break. 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
4: 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Here is a yellow, gently used wheelbarrow made of hard plastic. It's two-wheeled. Tires are run flat tires, and they're asking $100. 913-307-6140. 913-307-6140. Here's a Urban Brand Rebounder / Mini Trampoline. It's like new, and that's in Clay Center at 447-0187. 447-0187. And then finally, for sale, Kenwood Home Stereo Speakers, $60 in Longford, 785-479-6936. 479-6936 is that phone number. And that's all the items that we have. If you want to bring something on the air before we wrap things up, and then we'll turn it back over to Jamie Bloom with the rest of the afternoon show. She just needed to step away for a few minutes, so we'll have her back on just a bit. Give you one last chance here, 632-3771. And I think we'll call that good for today's... Oh, we do have one last phone call we'll take here. Hi, you're on the air.
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Here's a look at your weatherology forecast. Bright sunshine expected this afternoon, with daytime highs approaching 92. Winds out of the southwest, 10 to 20 miles per hour. Mainly clear skies tonight. Slight chance of thunderstorms. Lows level off around 69. A blend of clouds and sun tomorrow. Chance of thunderstorms. High temperatures reach up to 86. From the Weatherology Weather Center, I'm meteorologist Paul Trombley on 100.9 KCLY. Right now, it's 88 degrees.

0: The heart of rock and roll, that's Huey Lewis and the News. 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
3: Breaking news this hour from Town Hall. I'm Bob Agnew in Washington. Officials in Saudi Arabia say the main airport in Riyadh has been hit by a second missile attack in 2 days.
4: A Saudi military spokesman said a projectile hit King Khalid International Airport, starting a fire and causing injuries. President Trump said the U.S. is considering its response after a strike on the same airport killed 13 people, including one American, and injured more than 300 others. Houthi rebels in Yemen claim responsibility for a series of recent attacks on Saudi Arabia. I'm Lisa Carton.
3: San Francisco's former deputy chief of police and her 24-year-old daughter have been found dead. Daniel Martindale has a report.
5: Authorities say Ann Mannix and her daughter Katie were shot at a home in Marin County. The suspected shooter is Ann Mannix's estranged husband, retired San Francisco Police Sergeant Kevin Mannix, who investigators say then turned the gun on himself in an apparent murder-suicide. The bodies were found late Sunday afternoon in the community of Strawberry Circle, an unincorporated area of Strawberry east of Mill Valley. Ann Mannix was the first woman to serve on the San Francisco Police Department SWAT team and eventually lead the unit. Kevin Mannix retired from the SFPD in June of 2018 after serving 27 years on the force. I'm Daniel Martindale.
3: The awarding of all this year's Nobel Prizes is now a done deal with today's announcement of the winners of the Nobel in Economic Sciences.
6: The Royal Swedish Academy of Sciences has today decided to award the 2026 Sveriges Riksbank Prize in Economic Sciences in memory of Alfred Nobel to Robert E. Hall and Michael Woodford for macroeconomic foundations of macroeconomic stabilization.
3: Hall is a professor at Stanford University. Woodward is a macroeconomist and monetary theorist at Columbia. You'll find more of these stories at townhall.com.
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Catch My Breath. Kelly Clarkson here on KCLY. There were no weekend winners in the two national lotteries, so tonight's Powerball jackpot has grown to $538 million. Tuesday night's Mega Millions jackpot has grown to $385 million. So if you like to pick up a lottery ticket once in a while, today would be the day to do it. Then you could afford the finer things. Here's Steve Winwood.

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Here's a look at your weatherology forecast. Bright sunshine expected this afternoon, with daytime highs approaching 92. Winds out of the southwest, 10 to 20 miles per hour. Mainly clear skies tonight. Slight chance of thunderstorms. Lows level off around 69. A blend of clouds and sun tomorrow. Chance of thunderstorms. High temperatures reach up to 86. From the Weatherology Weather Center, I'm meteorologist Paul Trombley on 100.9 KCLY. Currently, it's 90 degrees.

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4: Now time for the market recap for this Monday, October 12th. December corn up 3 1/4 at 483. March up 3 at 497 1/4. And May up 2 1/2 at 504 1/2. December Kansas City wheat down 4 at 715 1/4. March down 3 3/4 at 728. And May down 3 1/2 at 733 1/4. December Chicago wheat up 1 1/4 at 672 1/4. March up 3/4 at 686. And May up 1/4 at 692 1/4. November soybeans down 4 1/4 at 1287 3/4. January down 4 at 1304 3/4. And March down 4 1/4 at 1314 1/2. October soybean meal up 690 at 375.60. December up 310 at 368.70. And January up 190 at 365.60. October soybean oil up 58 at 68.30. December up 61 at 68.63. And January up 60 at 68.83. In the livestock futures, October live cattle down 22 at 224.75. December down 45 at 226.60. And February up 10 at 229.57. October feeder cattle down 37 at 343.87. November down 85 at 341.10. And January down 60 at 335.75. October lean hogs up 55 at 75.60. December up 55 at 68.37. And February up 105 at 70.30. In the oil futures, West Texas crude up 2.37 at 94.22, gasoline up 1 cent at 3.30, and heating oil up 1 cent at 4.75. And that's been the market recap for this Monday, October 12th. I'm Lexi Bates.
5: The Manhattan Commission Company, Manhattan, Kansas, will be holding a special stock cow bred heifer sale Wednesday, October the 14th, starting at 11 a.m. Consignments include 220 choice reputation black, black white face, first and second calf heifers, plus 160 choice black, red Angus, and Charlotte Cross cows, 3 to 5 years old with 30 to 75 day old calves by side. Spring bred heifers include 250 big fancy Northern Origin Black Angus calf and vaccinated first calf heifers, including 150 elite Wyoming Origin AI bred heifers. 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For more information on the special cow sale, Wednesday, October the 14th, check our website at mcclivestock.com.
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4: Now time for the local closing grain report for this Monday, October 12th. Central Valley Ag of Clay Center, wheat down 4 at 638, corn up 3 at 428, Milo up 3 at 393, soybeans down 4 at 1218, Home City Grain of Wakefield, wheat down 4 at 638, corn up 3 at 428, soybeans down 4 at 1218. Central Valley Ag of Leonardville, wheat down 4 at 638, corn up 3 at 423, Milo up 3 at 388, soybeans down 4 at 1213. Central Valley Ag of Greenleaf, wheat down 4 at 638, corn up 3 at 433, Milo up 3 at 388, soybeans down 4 at 1223. Lippert Grain of Green, wheat down 3 at 639, corn up 2 at 427, Milo up 3 at 393, soybeans down 4 at 1218. Farmers Co-op of Morganville, wheat down 4 at 639, corn up 4 at 428, Milo up 3 at 368, soybeans down 4 at 1217. MKC of Longford, wheat down 4 at 635, corn up 3 at 420, Milo up 3 at 397, soybeans down 4 at 1235, Farmers Cooperative Hanover Branch, wheat down 4 at 660, corn up 3 at 445, Milo up 3 at 406, soybeans down 4 at 1235, Concordia Terminal, wheat down 4 at 653, corn up 3 at 438, Milo up 3 at 403, soybeans down 4 at 1228, Bungie of Abilene, wheat down 3 at 699, corn up 3 at 443, Milo up 3 at 418, soybeans down 4 at 1248, ADM Milling of Abilene, wheat down 3 at 677, and that's been the local closing grain report for this Monday, October 12th. I'm Lexi Bates.
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10: Here's a look at your weatherology forecast. Ample sunshine expected this afternoon, with daytime highs approaching 92. Southwesterly winds 10 to 20 miles per hour. Slight chance of thunderstorms tonight. Lows level off around 63. Mainly clear skies. Chance for storms tomorrow. Highs around 83. Sunshine mixed with clouds at times. From the Weatherology Weather Center, I'm meteorologist Paul Frombly on 100.9 KCLY, currently 88.

0: That's Todd Rundgren with I Saw the Light. 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
2: Breaking news this hour at Town Hall. I'm Bob Agnew in Washington. Federal agents have searched the Washington, D.C. home of Congresswoman Ilhan Omar. Here's correspondent Bernie Bennett.
3: Multiple reports say the search is in connection to an investigation into the Democrats' immigration paperwork. It comes about a month after Homeland Security Secretary Mark Wayne Mullen revealed to conservative podcaster Benny Johnson that there's an ongoing federal investigation into Omar as part of an alleged fraudulent immigration scheme. Mullen claims Omar, quote, married her brother to try to bring him to the United States. The Somali-born Omar has denied the allegations. Bernie Bennett, Washington.
2: Saudi Arabia today hosted some of the world's top energy leaders just hours after another deadly attack at its main international airport. Meanwhile, concerns are growing about how much longer the country can defend itself from the Houthi rebels. As Laura Winters reports, the Saudis are said to be running low on interceptor missiles.
4: There is regional violence as Saudi Arabia is facing repeated cruise missile and drone attacks from the Houthis, including recent strikes on its airports. The country saying it is also running low on air defense interceptor missiles. Iran now jumping into the situation with the foreign minister reportedly ready to start talks between the two sides.
2: That is Laura Winters reporting. The southeast region cleaning up today after Hurricane Isaias made landfall Friday night. The first Atlantic hurricane of the year left five people dead, two of them in Florida, two in Alabama, another in South Carolina. Fresh questions surrounding a Texas Democrat's time off the campaign trail. Here's Willie Nelson.
5: Senate candidate James Tallarico is facing new scrutiny over his timeline of his nearly two-week absence. His team said the flu kept him home, and the candidate later said a primary care doctor treated him. A caller posing as a relative received word from an Ohio mental health clinic that he may have been discharged, but the facility has since said he was never a patient. The accounts conflict with a public appearance days earlier. Willie Nelson, Washington.
2: More of these stories at townhall.com.
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4: Here's a look at your weatherology forecast. Ample sunshine expected this afternoon, with daytime highs approaching 92. Southwesterly winds 10 to 20 miles per hour. Slight chance of thunderstorms tonight. Lows level off around 63. Mainly clear skies. Chance for storms tomorrow. Highs around 83. Sunshine mixed with clouds at times. From the Weatherology Weather Center, I'm meteorologist Paul Trombley on 100.9 KCLY. Currently 88.

KJ Bowers, that is the best I've ever made. On TV tonight, the voice is new. The battle rounds begin with celebrity advisors Patti LaBelle for Team Queen Latifah, Carly Pierce for Team Riley Green, Alex Warren for Team Adam Levine, and Ariana DeBose for Team Kelly Clarkson. On The Voice tonight, 7 o'clock on NBC. Monday Night Football is the LA Rams hosting the Buffalo Bills, and that will be on ABC and ESPN starting at 7:15 p.m. And it's the season finale of It's Always Sunny in Philadelphia. That's on FX tonight at 8 o'clock. Here's Martin Page.

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Here's a look at your weatherology forecast. Ample sunshine expected this afternoon with daytime highs approaching 92. Southwesterly winds 10 to 20 miles per hour. Slight chance of thunderstorms tonight. Lows level off around 63. Mainly clear skies. Chance for storms tomorrow. Highs around 83. Sunshine mixed with clouds at times. From the Weatherology Weather Center, I'm meteorologist Paul Trombley on 100.9 KCLY. Currently 88.

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2: 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And a look at the national rankings, which include two Kansas schools. McPherson checks in as a 14th ranked team, and Benedictine is 25th ranked. Benedictine stands at 18-2, while McPherson, 14th ranked, 17-2. The top five ranked teams in the nation are Eastern Oregon, Northwestern out of Iowa, Concordia out of Nebraska, Morningside from Iowa, and fifth ranked is Corbin out of Oregon. The national rankings for NAIA volleyball have been a coach's vote. Now they transition that poll to NSC members who vote for the remainder of the 2026 season. McPherson 14th, Benedictine 25th, NAIA national volleyball polls in the Kansas Sports Spotlight.
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6: Proverbs 22:2 says, "The rich and the poor meet together. The Lord is the maker of them all." 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

0: disgrace he's not here. It's indicative of him being the most divisive mayor we've ever had. I want to be a governor that unifies people, not tears them apart.
1: The organizers of the Columbus Day Parade invited Mamdani to attend, with the mayor skipping out on the march but releasing a video to pay tribute to Italian Americans. In New York, I'm Natalie Migliori.
2: President Trump is considering joining Saudi Arabia's strikes on Iran-backed Houthi rebels following attacks on the Riyadh airport over the weekend. Keir Simmons reports that the images of the attack are terrifying.
3: A blast on security cameras and then passengers running for their lives, leaving bags and belongings strewn around, and part of the ceiling in another image being seen to fall onto people in that Terminal 4 of the King Khaled Airport.
2: Saturday's attack left at least 13 people dead, including one American, and injured more than 300 others. The airport was struck again on Sunday, causing a fire and several injuries. Minnesota Congresswoman Ilhan Omar is calling a federal raid of her home an attempt to target political enemies and weaponize federal law enforcement. The Democrat posted a statement on social media after federal agents searched her Washington, D.C. area home this morning. The raid was reportedly in connection to an investigation into Omar's immigration paperwork. On Wall Street, the Dow up by 195 points, the NASDAQ dropped 120. More on these stories at townhall.com.
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6: 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Reuters Institute says we're now one of the top news brands in the nation. 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
7: Good evening. It's Shay Smith with KCLY. It's just after 5, and it's time to take a look at your news across the state. 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Voters can check their registration information online at voteks.gov. The deadline to request a mail-in ballot is October 27th. Mail-in ballots arriving 3 days after the election will still count, according to a recent Kansas appellate court ruling. Sedgwick County Election Commissioner Laura Rainwater says people should mail their ballots early, even with the grace period.
8: If you're going to mail your ballot, I strongly suggest you do so outside of a week before the election. If we're within a week of the election, I would not use the Postal Service to get your ballot to us.
7: Mail-in ballots can be turned in at a drop box location, at an early voting site, or an Election Day polling site. Sunflower Adult Services is asking for community support as it works to find a new location following a fire last week. The organization thanked community members for their support and donations. Sunflower Adult Services is working with several organizations to locate a new facility where it can continue providing services. The effort is expected to be costly, and the organization is asking for donations to help cover expenses and rebuild. Donations can be made through a fundraiser at Bennington State Bank locations at 2130 South Ohio Street and 200 South 9th Street in Salina and 104 West Washington Street in Bennington. Contributions also can be made online through PayPal or the organization's GoFundMe campaign. Health experts are encouraging adults to make regular wellness exams a priority, even when they feel healthy. The National Institutes of Health recommends routine checkups because some conditions may not cause symptoms in their early stages. Elaine Johannes, professor of community health, says adults should take an active role in their health care and work with their doctors as partners.
9: I think as adults, it's important for us to own our health, for us to create a team approach with our physician.

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1: Shortages of doctors, mental health providers, dentists, and pharmacists, along with long travel distances, can make routine care difficult. Johannes says telehealth and mobile clinics could help improve access to preventative care.
0: There are many barriers, many dilemmas, but as a community, as a state, we could talk about access to care. We could plan for broadband to do telehealth. Some of these screenings could actually be done through telehealth. There could be other, like, mobile clinics.
1: She also encourages adults to set a positive example for younger generations by making their health a priority. More health information is available through K-State Research and Extension and the National Institutes of Health. Washburn University announced it will host a free information session and open house for its Master of Arts in Clinical Psychology program from 2 to 4:30 p.m. October 16th. The event will be held in PLAS Learning Resources Center, room 221, and also available through Zoom. Hosted by Psychology Department Chair Dr. Cynthia Turk, the event will give prospective students an opportunity to meet faculty, talk with current graduate students, and tour department facilities. A panel of clinical psychology students will answer questions about the program. Participants will learn about gaining experience through Washburn Psychological Services Clinic, guaranteed internships, and potential funding opportunities, including teaching assistantships. Graduates can immediately apply for a temporary licensed master's level psychologist license in Kansas, allowing them to work as therapists. Most graduates enter the therapy field, while about 25% pursue doctoral degrees, according to the department. Registration is required. Visit Eventbrite to register and receive confirmation with the Zoom link. And that was a look at your news across the state. Up next is your local news.
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1: Now it's time for your KCLY Community News, brought to you today by Ferguson Rexall Drugs. Clay County interest on taxes paid has reached about $346,500 as of October 1, 2026, according to County Treasurer Christine Swaim. She reported this to the County Commissioners at the October 5th meeting. That interest was deposited into the county's general fund. Swaim also reported that the uncollected property tax rate was 0.90 for tax year 2024 and 0.79 for 2025. The minutes state that four properties will be sold at the upcoming delinquent tax sale from those properties. Swaim reported that after that sale, she'll begin the process for the sale of the 2022 properties. The process will begin with 35 parcels, according to the minutes. Expectant parents in Clay County can take part in a free prenatal education series being offered on October 27th and December 17th this year. Nikki Burwell, registered nurse at Clay County Health Department, explained the reason behind the course and what parents can expect.
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1: She explained why even experienced parents should consider attending.
7: BAN is absolutely not just for first-time parents. Even if you've had a baby before, there's always something new to learn. 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And now, recent studies have shown that that is not appropriate, and that is why babies unfortunately pass away from SIDS. There's brand new car seats out there that have new ways to be put into the car.
1: She said that while the class discusses in depth about going to the hospital and labor, parents should also keep their doctor's advice in mind.
7: It is always referred back to the OB provider that they have to tell them when they should come to the hospital. Our goal at BAM is not to be your provider or go against your provider. It's to support your provider.
1: Classes are also offered over Zoom for parents who can't make in-class attendance. More information can be found on the Clay County, Kansas website under Health Department Maternal and Child Health. The Big Kansas Road Trip popped up in Concordia on Saturday, October 3rd, with more than 250 attendees kicking it off at Broadway Plaza. The event gave visitors a chance to explore local history, take guided tours, and hear stories from residents. More than 150 people toured the historic Brown Grand Theater, where guests took part in historic and ghost tours and a haunted investigation. Visitors also explored the Nazareth Mother House and were offered a unique opportunity to see the fourth-floor rose window inside the sisters' private living quarters. They were also given a behind-the-scenes look at the Cloud Ceramics facility. The event was coordinated by the 2026 Honorary Kansas Explorer No. 1, Susie Haver, Director of Cloud County Tourism, and Michelle Bombardier, Co-Director. Organizers say the event was about more than numbers. It was about giving people the opportunity to connect with each other and discover the history of Concordia. The Clay County Fair Board has plans to add a West Wing to the event center. Fair Board President Mike Argo guesstimates the cost for construction to be around $250,000. He says the board has probably raised about a third of the funds needed, which would allow the board to build the West Wing with the same dimensions as the East Wing. Argo says there would be two parts to the new wing.
8: The building itself now is deemed as a first aid facility. So the thought process is if we did have an event like that and we had workers that were working in there, or nurses or doctors, they would have their own space on the west side. The rest of the space would be used as storage. The storage, we think anyway, if there's enough room left, would eliminate exhibit hall that's there now, the old building to the west.
1: He says fundraising is a big part of funding the addition, but they will be looking into other avenues as well.
8: We will be looking into grants as well. Getting towards the end of the year is a little tougher, so probably start looking first of the year. I've got contact over in Beloit that does a lot of grant writing, so I'll be working with her and seeing if we can find anything that kind of fits that mold.
1: He says when not in use for emergency events or mass vaccinations, the West Wing would be available for public use. And that was your news across the KCLY community. If you have any news tips that you think would make a good story, submit them to regional@kclyradio.com.
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1: A funeral service for Joanne M. Oldie, aged 81, will be held at 10 a.m. on Tuesday, October 13th at St. John's Lutheran Church in Palmer. Burial will follow in St. John's Lutheran Cemetery. Visitation will be held from 4 to 7 p.m. today, October 12th, at St. John's Lutheran Church in Palmer, with the family present to receive friends. A memorial fund has been established and will be designated at a later date. Contributions may be sent in care of Ward Funeral Home. A Mass of Christian Burial for Stephen James Prawl, aged 67, will be held at 10:30 a.m. on Thursday, October 15th, at the St. Columbkill Catholic Church in Blaine. Burial will be in the Mount Calvary Cemetery. A rosary will be held at 7 p.m. on Wednesday, October 14th, at the Andreas Feifley Funeral Home. The family will receive friends before the rosary from 5 until 7 p.m. A memorial has been established for the Stephen Prawl Memorial, to be determined at a later date. Contributions may be left in care of the funeral home. Funeral services for Sandra K. Johnson, aged 69, will be held at 10:30 a.m. on Friday, October 16th, at the Alert Covenant Church. Burial will be in the Pleasant Hill Cemetery. The family will receive friends from 6 until 8 p.m. on Thursday, October 15th, at the Anders Feifley Funeral Home. Memorials may be made to the Alert Covenant Church and left in care of the funeral home. Now it's time to take a look at events happening on your KCLY community calendar. 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Tomorrow, Tuesday, October 13th, at the Marysville Public Library will be Toddler Storytime at 10:30 a.m. and Creative Kids at 3:45 p.m. On Saturday, October 24th, Hope Ranch will be celebrating 20 years, and they will be holding a fall horse show and open house. It starts at 9 a.m. and ends mid-afternoon. There will be English and Western classes, open to Hope Ranch students and outside competitors. Outside competitors must bring their own horse. On October 31st, from 6 to 8 p.m., the Methodist Church will be holding Trunk or Treat. Everyone in the area is welcome to join. And that was a look at your KCLY community calendar. 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
14: Here's a look at your weatherology forecast. Ample sunshine expected this afternoon, with daytime highs approaching 92. Southwesterly winds 10 to 20 miles per hour. Slight chance of thunderstorms tonight. Lows level off around 63, mainly clear skies. Chance for storms tomorrow. Highs around 83. Sunshine mixed with clouds at times. From the Weatherology Weather Center, I'm meteorologist Paul Trombley on 100.9 KCLY. Right now, 88.
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17: Now time for the market recap for this Monday, October 12th. December corn up 3 1/4 at 483. March up 3 at 497 1/4. And May up 2 1/2 at 504 1/2. December Kansas City wheat down 4 at 715 1/4. March down 3 3/4 at 728. And May down 3 1/2 at 733 1/4. December Chicago wheat up 1 1/4 at 672 1/4. March up 3/4 at 686. And May up 1/4 at 692 1/4. November soybeans down 4 1/4 at 1287 3/4. January down 4 at 1304 3/4. And March down 4 1/4 at 1314 1/2. October soybean meal up 690 at 375.60. December up 310 at 368.70. And January up 190 at 365.60. October soybean oil up 58 at 68.30. December up 61 at 68.63. And January up 60 at 68.83. In the livestock futures, October live cattle down 22 at 224.75. December down 45 at 226.60. And February up 10 at 229.57. October feeder cattle down 37 at 343.87. November down 85 at 341.10. And January down 60 at 335.75. October lean hogs up 55 at 75.60. December up 55 at 68.37. And February up 105 at 70.30. In the oil futures, West Texas crude up 237 at 94.22. Gasoline up 1 cent at 3.30. And heating oil up 1 cent at 4.75. And that's been the market recap for this Monday, October 12th. I'm Lexi Bates.

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4: It's almost a reverse countdown. We're not even to Halloween, and yet people are starting to look at how long the candy will last once you get it in that pumpkin bucket. But it is something to look forward to if you're going to ration out that candy and make it last a while. Well, the National Confectioners Association, didn't know there was one, does have their guidelines for the shelf life of candy varieties by type. For instance, chocolate, 8 to 10 months, you're good to go if it's wrapped in foil and stored in a cool, dark, and dry place. Dark chocolate can last longer, up to 2 years. Now, hard candy, lollipops, butterscotch candies, they last 1 year when packaged. As hard candy gets stale, it'll become more sticky and the texture will feel grainy. If you get the little packs of caramel, well, you've got about 6 to 9 months if packaged properly. Candy corn, you would think it would last forever, but actually about 9 months when unopened before it hardens from staleness. Jellied candies, they'll last about a year unopened. If the candy's packaging is open but kept in a covered dish, it'll go stale after about 6 to 9 months. And chewing gum will last 6 to 9 months if packaged properly. Surely they're not just handing out open sticks of gum, though, right? Oh, and good luck rationing that candy out in the first place. Have a marvelous Monday. I'm Rocky Downing.

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Here's a look at your weatherology forecast. Ample sunshine expected this afternoon, with daytime highs approaching 92. Southwesterly winds 10 to 20 miles per hour. Slight chance of thunderstorms tonight. Lows level off around 63. Mainly clear skies. Chance for storms tomorrow. Highs around 83. Sunshine mixed with clouds at times. From the Weatherology Weather Center, I'm meteorologist Paul Frombly on 100.9 KCLY. Right now, 88.

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Here's a look at your weatherology forecast. Slight chance of thunderstorms tonight, otherwise mainly clear skies. Lows level off around 63, southeasterly winds 8 to 15 miles per hour. Chance of thunderstorms tomorrow, highs level off around 83, partly cloudy. Lows around 58, tomorrow night, thunderstorms likely. From the Weatherology Weather Center, I'm meteorologist Paul Trombley. Now back to the vinyl years on KCLY. Right now, it's 85 degrees.

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1: Here's a look at your weatherology forecast. Slight chance of thunderstorms tonight, otherwise mainly clear skies. Lows level off around 63, southeasterly winds 8 to 15 miles per hour. Chance of thunderstorms tomorrow, highs level off around 83, partly cloudy. Lows around 58, tomorrow night, thunderstorms likely. From the Weatherology Weather Center, I'm meteorologist Paul Trombley. Now back to the vinyl years on KCLY. Right now, it's 85 degrees.
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0: may come in the morning.
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2: Good morning, angels.
3: Good morning, Charlie.
4: I don't know just what went wrong. Those were the days.
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